0: was not able to secure tickets in time.
1: StubHub places much of the blame for problems fans face on FIFA's new ticketing technologies and policies, but does offer refunds. Roman Fernandez got his money back, but says he'd rather have seen the match. Jim Ryan, ABC News.
2: A divided Ohio appeals court has ordered a state law restored that requires children under 16 to get parental consent to use social media. Across the pond, British Prime Minister Keir Starmer is facing a challenge to his leadership, with his main rival, Andy Burnham, winning an election overnight. That means Burnham can challenge Starmer for leadership of the Labour Party.
3: The Labour Party is incredibly unpopular here. The government and Keir Starmer particularly has low approval ratings. Now, why is all this happening to Keir Starmer in particular? Well, he's seen widely as very wooden, whereas Andy Burnham, well, he's much more personable, a former mayor. So they've been looking around for a replacement, and they found it in Andy Burnham.
2: That's ABC's James Longman. Get ready to soak up the sun. Sunday is the longest day of the year in the Northern Hemisphere. The summer solstice, meaning the days will start getting a little shorter till late December. I'm Dave Packer, ABC News.
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5: And that was ABC News at the top of the hour here on KBOW. Just taking a look right now at the local weather conditions. We have 75 degrees. If you're out and about, then you know the sun has been shining all day. Feels like 82 because it is pretty strong. Mostly sunny. It's been all day. Partly cloudy tonight. We're expecting lows around 45, but it's supposed to be a pretty spectacular evening. We are expecting some rain tomorrow, but that's not a bad thing. We could use it. Anyway, more of an updated extended forecast. Jeff will be up in a few moments. Get to drinking. Zach John King. That's not an order. It's just a song. Silly. 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

0: 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Don't happen twice here on KBOW. More after these messages.
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2: Father's Day is almost here, and this is a reminder not to hold off on finding the perfect present. 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They have a fantastic selection of t-shirts your father is sure to love. They also have unique coffee mugs, head frame pint glasses, Mike Perrin photos, Bigfoot themed gifts, and so much more. 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Happy Father's Day. T-shirts are always $20. Attention Butte Silver Bow. The 406 People's First Nonprofit is collecting names to put an initiative on the general election ballot this November. This initiative would make it the people's decision on whether or not data centers can be built in Silver Bow County. The petition needs 4,200 signatures to get this initiative on the November ballot. Add yours to the list today by visiting our studios at 660

0: Wait, don't go just yet, Shania. Yes, her heels clicking. There you go. All right, Shania Twain. If you're not in it for love, I'm out of here. How many of you have said that before? All right, well, you heard it here on KBOW.
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0: Justin Lynch and Jelly Roll Chevrolet, and we have a KBOW weather update with staff meteorologist Jeff Womack, brought to you by the businesses of Phillipsburg.
1: Well, we're on the other side of a stationary front. Still got the heat underneath us, but now a little system across Idaho is going to be moving in. So we go into Saturday with a chance of some good rain, more so though for Whitehall to the south, but still a chance of some thunderstorms making their way in here and giving us some badly needed moisture before all is said and done. As we head into next week, still a little bit on the unsettled side, but then we head into the rest of the week, and there is more heat that is going to be here. Of course, there's some people haying this time of year. Well, tomorrow not going to be so great, but now as we get into the rest of the week, we should be in pretty good shape. A little bit of that humidity coming back by the end of the week. As we look ahead towards tomorrow now, here around parts of the Gulf, there'll be some storms in and around our direction, as well as the Midwest. We'll be in on that if you might have travel plans that way. We are going to get slightly cooler numbers out of this round. We'll check out the forecast details coming your way next.
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1: Tonight, overnight lows in Anaconda, 48 late, cloudy with a chance of some showers tomorrow. We'll be right around 79. And then for Sunday, we're back to sunshine and 77, low 70s as we go into Monday. And then for Tuesday, Wednesday, and Thursday, we are back into the 80s. Thursday, chance of some showers trying to make their way through, but they look to be spotty at best. Overnight tonight, Deer Lodge, partly cloudy, 46 in the mix, now 78 for us. On Saturday is what we're going to be looking at there. And then some storms back our direction as we go Saturday night. Now for Sunday, we're going to clear out 74. Monday ought to be just about perfect. Sunshine and 71. But this stable air mass brings the heat back to us Tuesday, Wednesday, and Thursday with highs in the mid-80s. Maybe a chance of thunderstorms it's looking like by about mid to late week. But again, they look to be spotty at best. 48 late Whitehall and then 81 for us on Saturday for some storms trying to come in and cool us down. And then for Sunday, we can expect low 80s, mid 70s for us on Monday. And then for Tuesday, we're going to be back mid 80s and then right around 90 degrees on Wednesday. And then for Butte, overnight tonight, 45, 74, and some thunderstorms. Now, as we go into Sunday, we'll be right around 74 in sunshine. Monday, low 70s. And then for Tuesday, 78 late with low 80s coming our way as we get into Tuesday and Wednesday. Wednesday, a little chance of some showers trying to come back. I'm meteorologist Jeff Womack. That's the KBOW Copper 94 weather.
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0: Good evening. With the information you need at 6:30, I'm Catherine Manns. The news this hour is being brought to you as a service of Monteriers Butte. Juneteenth is an annual federal holiday to commemorate the emancipation of the last enslaved African Americans. It marks the day in 1865 when Union soldiers, many of them African Americans themselves, arrived in Galveston, Texas to announce that they were free. KPAX reports that today members of the Missoula Black Collective held their fifth celebration of Juneteenth, with community members of all colors coming to hear speakers talk about the history of the holiday. Juneteenth reminds us that emancipation was not a single moment but a process that unfolded unevenly across time and place, and that the struggle to fully realize freedom continued long after it was declared. Nor did freedom arrive equally or peacefully. Emancipation was often met with resistance, intimidation, and efforts to maintain racial control. Murray Peace said, a member of the Montana Black Collective of Missoula. Montana's population growth held relatively steady in 2025, according to newly released U.S. Census Bureau estimates. but many of the state's largest cities accounted for a smaller share of that growth than they did a year earlier. NBC Montana reported that the latest estimates reinforce a trend that has emerged over the past few years. Montana is still growing, but the breakneck pace that reshaped many communities during the COVID-19 pandemic era has largely eased. These population figures are interim estimates produced by the Census Bureau to fill in the gaps between the full count of the United States population it conducts each decade. The population counts for each year represent the population estimated as of July 1st, meaning the 2025 change estimates represent changes between July 1st, 2024 and July 1st, 2025. Montanan cities of growth include Kalispell, remains one of Montana's fastest growing communities. Bozeman, meanwhile, continued growing at a relatively steady pace. Nearby Belgrade followed a similar trajectory. Missoula and Helena also posted modest gain. Great Falls and Butte Silver Bow both saw modest population growth after a previous year of decline. A new exhibit in Bozeman is reframing the history of the American West through the lives of two remarkable black and indigenous siblings. Organizers say the goal isn't just to remember the Lewis siblings, but to rethink who gets remembered at all. NBC Montana reports that the exhibit includes a new theatrical work by Los Angeles artist Edgar Arsenault and local actors, along with the curator, Melissa Reagan. It documents the life of early Bozeman settler Samuel Lewis and his sister, sculptor Edmonia Lewis, who rose to international fame in the 1800s as a neoclassical sculptor. The performance will later become a video installation, which will become documentation for contemporary artists who explore race, memory, and the mythology of the American frontier. Reagan stated, "It involves a desire for freedom and economic opportunity. It also involves the purchase of native land and the settlement project." KBOW News Time is now 6:33.
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0: Summertime is underway in western Montana, and Wednesday's weather gave young Grizz fans the perfect chance to get outside and learn football from some familiar faces. NBC Montana reported that Montana running back Eli Gilman, one of the key players in the Grizzlies' offense, hosted a youth football camp in Missoula as part of a summer effort to connect with children across western Montana. Gilman and several teammates are traveling across western Montana to teach children the basics of football while encouraging them to stay active outdoors. The group still has two stops remaining, with camps scheduled in Polson and Florence in the coming week. Gilman stated, "I remember looking up to players when I was young, so really, whatever makes them excited, it makes me excited too. This is just something I've seen other people do and enjoy." It's a great way to give back. Good for them. Okay, quick look at the weather. I know that Jeff just gave us a rather extensive view, but it's 75 degrees still and sunny in the mining city. So get on outside. If you're home from work, you should be taking a walk around. I'm in work. I was already out there this afternoon. So now it's your turn to tell me what the sunset looks like. With the information you need at 6:35, I'm Catherine Manns. The news this hour has been brought to you as a service of Monteriors. You're now up to date on Butte's hometown station, KBOW, and Jordan Davis saying, "Turn this truck around." I said, "Turn it around and go and take a picture of the sun and the beautiful sky," here on KBOW.

0: I literally remember being in college and being at some sort of what I called a cowboy bar with some friends of mine and learn how to two-step to that song. Just saying. You heard it here on KBOW. And it was in Manhattan, of all places. Manhattan, New York.
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1: Good evening. With the information you need, at 7:30, I'm Catherine Manns. The news this hour is being brought to you as a service of Welker Chiropractic. Juneteenth is an annual federal holiday to commemorate the emancipation of the last enslaved African Americans. It marks the day in 1865 when Union soldiers, many of them African Americans themselves, arrived in Galveston, Texas to announce that they were free. KPAX reports that today members of the Missoula Black Collective held their fifth celebration of Juneteenth, with community members of all colors coming to hear speakers talk about the history of the holiday. Montana Black Collective member Murray Pierce stated, "Juneteenth reminds us that emancipation was not a single moment, but a process that unfolded unevenly across time and place, and that the struggle to fully realize freedom continued long after it was declared. Nor did freedom arrive equally or peacefully. Emancipation was often met with resistance, intimidation, and efforts to maintain racial control." Montana's population growth held relatively steady in 2025, according to newly released United States Census Bureau estimates, but many of the state's largest cities accounted for a smaller share of that growth than they did a year ago. NBC Montana reported that the latest estimates reinforce a trend that has emerged over the past few years. Montana is still growing, but the breakneck pace that's reshaped many communities during the COVID-19 pandemic era has largely eased. These population figures are interim estimates produced by the Census Bureau to fill in the gaps between the full count of the U.S. population it conducts each year. The population counts for each year represent the population estimated as of July 1st, meaning the 2025 change estimates represent changes between July 1st, 2024 and July 1st, 2025. So we're not quite there for this year yet. Montanan cities of growth include Kalispell, remains one of Montana's fastest growing communities. Bozeman, meanwhile, it has continued growing at a relatively steady pace. Nearby Belgrade follows a similar trajectory. Missoula and Helena also post modest gains. Great Falls and Butte Silverbow both saw modest population growth after a previous year of decline. A new exhibit in Bozeman is reframing the history of the American West through the lives of two remarkable Black and Indigenous siblings. Organizers say the goal isn't to just remember the Lewis siblings, but to rethink who gets remembered at all. NBC Montana reported that the exhibit includes a new theatrical work by Los Angeles artist Edgar Arsenault and local actors, along with the curator Melissa Reagan. It documents the life of early Bozeman settlers Samuel Lewis and his sister, sculptor Edmonia Lewis, who rose to international fame in the 1800s as a neoclassical sculptor. The performance will later become a video installation, which will become documentation for contemporary artists who then explore race, memory, and the mythology of the American frontier. It involves a desire for freedom and economic opportunity. It also involves the purchase of native land and the settlement project, Reagan said. KBOW News Time is now, 7:31.
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1: Summertime is underway in western Montana, and Wednesday's weather gave young Grizz fans the perfect chance to get outside and learn football from some familiar faces. NBC Montana reported that Montana running back Eli Gilman, one of the key players in the Grizzlies' offense, hosted a youth football camp in Missoula as part of a summer effort to connect with children across western Montana. Gilman and several teammates are traveling across western Montana to teach children the basics of football while encouraging them to stay active outdoors. The group still has two stops remaining, with camp scheduled in Polson and Florence in the coming week. Gilman stated, "I remember looking up to players when I was young, so I really wanted to, you know, whatever makes kids happy, it'll make me excited and happy as well. This is just something I've seen other people do and enjoy." He also added, "It's my final year here, so I may as well give back to a place that's been so loyal and giving to me." Gilman was joined by his younger brother and fellow Grizz player, Monty Gilman, junior running back Finn Ridgeway, and freshman linebacker Sam Merriman. Former Montana standout Junior Bergen, who recently completed his first season with the San Francisco 49ers, also made an appearance. I think that's super. Okay, quick look at the weather. You're probably out and about. It's Friday night. Why wouldn't you be? 74 degrees, mostly sunny, 9 mph wind. Phillipsburg's coming in at 74. Dillon, 75. 77 in Helena. 76 in Anaconda. So if you are out and about, maybe you're, I don't know, taking a walk or sitting by the lake, it's a beautiful evening to do so. We are expecting some clouds this evening, but with lows around 45, but not too shabby. Slight chance of rain before noon on Saturday. Overall, the chance of precipitation is 60%, mostly cloudy during the day, with a high near 75. And then Saturday night, a chance of showers and thunderstorms early in the evening. The precipitation chance is 40%, cloudy during the early evening, then gradually clearing with a low around 44. And the sun comes back on Sunday just to kind of give us an opportunity to get out and about again during the work, the time off of work on the weekend. Tomorrow night at 7 p.m., we will be hosting with Sportsman of the Air the Shrine game at 7 p.m., and Luke will be in the studio making sure that you guys have the information that you need. We'll be broadcasting that it's a fundraiser, the event itself, and the Shriners game is to collect funds and promote information about the Shriners Hospital and what they do for the community that needs them, that are ill. With the information you need at 7:34, I'm Catherine Manns. The news this hour has been brought to you as a service of Welker Chiropractic, and you're now up to date on Butte's hometown station, KBOW. Keith Urban and Eric Church are up next with Raise 'Em Up.

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1: From ABC News, I'm Dave Packer. We're hearing from a U.S. official that Trump administration special envoy Steve Witkoff is heading to Switzerland, where Jared Kushner is expected to join him. This is talks between the U.S. and Iran, originally set to begin on Friday, were postponed. Iran wants to see Israel's attacks on Hezbollah stop, but Israel's not a party to the deal. President Trump today with his threat to Iran.
2: We have an agreement that was signed last night, and it's 60 days. They have to make a deal, otherwise we will do things that won't make them happy.
1: His comment as the president unveiled the new Air Force One, $400 million 747 gifted to him by the government of Qatar.
3: The Pentagon spent 1 year and hundreds of millions of taxpayer dollars to retrofit the plane and make security upgrades. And when Trump leaves office, the plane will leave with him. Ownership to be transferred to his presidential library.
2: This plane was transformed into a flying White House at a level of luxury that nobody's ever seen before.
3: The president then signing a panel of the plane.
1: ABC's Mary Bruce, a manhunt in Missouri.
4: Kansas City police say Oscar Sanchez Munoz shot five people, killing one and injuring four others.
5: They were driving down the highway or roadway when one or more shots were fired into their vehicles.
4: Police descended on two homes where they thought Sanchez Munoz could be. One caught fire, at the other, spent shells from the ammunition police used to get inside, littering the ground. Several windows shattered. A search of the place ended, though, with no sign of the suspect.
1: ABC's Aaron Katursky. Millions across the South on alert for a flash flood emergency as remnants of Tropical Storm Arthur continue to batter the Gulf Coast. In Evanston, Illinois, the annual Juneteenth Walk for Freedom taking place today. The 2.5-mile route symbolizes the 2.5 years it took for news of the Emancipation Proclamation to reach enslaved people in Texas. ABC News.
6: From ABC News and Good Morning America, I'm Lori Bergamotto. Today's Brightly Moment is brought to you by Macy's. This Father's Day, we look back at one inspiring father and son duo.
7: Brought the idea to my dad to ride across the U.S.
8: Heck yeah. It's like a bucket list thing.
6: The pair started their 3,000-mile bike ride in Pacific City, Oregon, documenting the highlights of their days.
9: Now I are biking across the United States on this rough road on this beautiful day.
6: After 42 days on the road, biking up to 80 miles a day, both father and son found something even greater than the joy of adventure.
7: I feel like I know who my dad is better after this trip.
8: It was really amazing, and just to see the man he's turned into was real special.
6: Both dad and son agree the best part of the experience was being together. This Brightly Moment has been brought to you by Macy's. This Father's Day, let Macy's be your guide to gifting.
1: 17-year-old accused of firing shots in Times Square after the Knicks parade is charged with attempted murder, assault, and more. Police say the shooting resulted from a gang-related dispute. Some World Cup fans who bought tickets never got them.
10: Private reseller StubHub offers what it calls the Fan Protect Guarantee if there's a problem, and
11: it is a guarantee of a sort,
10: says Victor Matheson, a sports economist at the College of Holy Cross. Ticket buyers who run into problems are offered new tickets or refunds, but considering the scarcity of World Cup seats,
11: these fans aren't out money, but they're certainly not in a ticket.
10: And missing what for many may be a once in a lifetime chance to see World Cup soccer in person. Jim Ryan, ABC News.
1: A New Jersey family warning others on summer holiday to be careful after their six-year-old was stung by a rare jellyfish.
12: The pain worsening over several hours, the sting turning into a welt and rash.
13: You know, it crept up her neck into her armpit. As we went to the ER, they confirmed that it was a jellyfish, but the severity of this is just so massive in comparison to a regular jellyfish.
12: The family learning it was likely a clinging jellyfish, a dime-sized but powerful and nearly invisible species native to the Pacific, first documented in New Jersey around 2016.
1: ABC's Whit Johnson. Joaquin Niemann was handed a two-shot penalty for throwing a club at the sixth hole of the U.S. Open. It's the latest example of golf trying to crack down on bad behavior. Dave Packer, ABC News.
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15: That was ABC News at the top of the hour here on KBOW, looking out the window. And it looks spectacular. Still mostly sunny. 73 degrees in the mining city with a 4-mile-per-hour wind. Not too shabby. Partly cloudy tonight with a low around 45. Some rain coming our way tomorrow, but then clearing up by Sunday. Altogether, not a bad weekend ahead of us. 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

0: Jelly Roll. Boy, he's been in the news lately. Looks like he's having a little bit of trouble going on in paradise there, but he's still pumping out the music, so there you go. They say that sometimes country music is either telling a tale of sadness or belting a sonnet of joy, so he'll figure it out somewhere in the middle. 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

0: More messages after these. More messages after these messages. More music after these messages. Good gracious, my brain is looking too far outside where it's gorgeous here on KBOW. I'm going to keep it in the studio.
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0: That's got a cool beat. Here on KBOW, Jackson Dean. We'll play him again later.
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1: Good evening. With the information you need at 8:30, I'm Catherine Manns. The news this hour is being brought to you as a service of the folks who put on the Folk Festival. A pilot project for senior safety in their homes is gaining traction in Butte. The Butte Aging at Home program provides grants and free labor for home safety modifications, and a state senator is considering pushing to expand the effort statewide. KXLF reports that the Butte Aging at Home program started earlier this year and provided funding and free labor for those who qualified to make modifications to homes that make it easier for senior citizens to get around. It's about improving safety. The program has already served more than a dozen homes out of 129 applicants with the help of grants and local donations. Community Development is hoping to continue the program if the pilot is successful. Butte has been part of a massive Superfund cleanup for over 40 years, and the federal government has released new guidelines for the cleanup of toxic heavy soil metals in the soil and attics. A sense of skepticism prevails in discussions about the cleanup, but residents largely agree that human health should be the top priority. KXLF reported that the cleanup of toxic lead in Butte yards has been going on since 2006. The standard for cleanup was set at 1,200 parts per million. However, in 2024, the federal government proposed new standards for cleanup that would begin in yards and attics that test positive for 175 parts per million. A timeline of 25 to 40 years was floated for the cleanup. Now the EPA has decided on 456 parts per million with a timeline of 15 years. Cyrus Western, an EPA representative, defended the new standard and stated, "We've arrived at a new number that is genuinely protective of human health, but that also allows us to make progress and to make progress quickly." Public comments also address the cleanup timeline. Butte Silver Bow agrees with the EPA's proposed 15-year cleanup timeline, but others want the work completed sooner. The EPA is accepting public comment on the proposed cleanup standards at U.S. Environmental Protection Agency, Attention Butte Superfund Site Team, 10 West 15th Street, Suite 3200, Helena, 59626. Montana's population growth held relatively steady in 2025, according to newly released U.S. Census Bureau estimates, but many of the state's largest cities accounted for a smaller share of that growth than they did a year earlier. NBC Montana reported that the latest estimates reinforced a trend that has emerged over the past few years. Montana is still growing, but the breakneck pace that reshaped many communities during the COVID pandemic era has largely erased. Montana cities of growth include Kalispell, remains one of Montana's fastest growing communities. Bozeman, meanwhile, continued growing at a relatively steady pace. Nearby Belgrade followed a similar trajectory. Missoula and Helena also posted modest gain. Great Falls and Butte Silver Bow both saw modest population growth after a previous year of decline. KBOW News Time is now 8:33.
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1: As the LGBTQ plus community in Butte prepare to celebrate Pride, the Covalide Theater Troupe is taking to the stage to celebrate with an original production this Saturday, The Power of Pride. Butte Theater Troupe celebrates LGBTQ plus history at the Covalide. KXLF reports that The Power of Pride features 25 local performers and opens its doors at the Covalide Theater this Pride season in Butte. The play is the work of Butte's James Michael and includes a cast and crew of local performers. Michael states, this is for everybody. This is a performance. This is a history lesson. This is a love letter to those who came before us, added local actress Melody Wendt. The doors will open Saturday at 7:30. Tickets are $20 before the performance and $25 at the door. Taking a quick look at our local weather, see where we're at. It's still pretty nice out there. 71 degrees, mostly sunny. Probably going to be a spectacular sunset out there. Phillipsburg is coming in at 69. Dillon's at 70. Anaconda is still at 71. Temperatures are expected to drop overnight and then into tomorrow because there's a chance of shower and precipitation during the day on Saturday and partly cloudy skies tonight with a low around 45. With the information you need at 8:35, I'm Catherine Manns. The news this hour has been brought to you as a service of Folk Festival. You're now up to date on Butte's hometown station, KBOW. Watermelon's Moonshine. Lainey Wilson's up next.

0: Thomas Rhett will die a happy man on KBOW. We're telling stories, I guess.
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0: Jason Aldean on KBOW is just in. And, yeah, we're heading towards 10 p.m. I'll be out of here in about 20 minutes. And I'm just looking out the window, and the sky looks fantastic. Sorry, I'm mildly distracted. 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
1: Good evening, folks. With the information you need at 9:30, I'm Catherine Manns. A pilot project for senior safety in their homes is gaining traction here in Butte. The Butte Aging at Home program provides grants and free labor for home safety modifications, and a state senator is considering pushing the effort to expand it statewide. KXLF reports that the Butte Aging at Home program started earlier this year and provided funding and free labor for those who qualified to make modifications to homes and to make it easier for senior citizens to get around those homes. It's about improving safety. The program has already served more than a dozen homes out of 129 applicants with the help of grants and local donations. Community Development is hoping to continue to the program if the pilot is successful. Good, possibly right in time for when I need it. Butte's been a part of a massive Superfund cleanup for over 40 years, and the federal government has released new guidelines for the cleanup of toxic heavy metals in soils and attics. A sense of skepticism prevails in discussions about the cleanup, but residents largely agree that human health should be the top priority. KXLF reported that the cleanup of toxic lead in Butte yards has been going on since 2006. The standard for cleanup was set at 1,200 parts per million. But in 2024, the federal government proposed new standards for cleanup that would begin in yards and attics that test positive for 175 parts per million. A timeline of 25 to 40 years was floated around. Now the EPA has decided on 456 parts per million with a timeline of 15 years. Cyrus Western, an EPA representative, defended the new standard and stated, "We've arrived at a new number that is genuinely protective of human health, but that also allows us to make progress and to make progress quickly." Public comments also addressed the cleanup timeline. Butte Silverbow agrees with the EPA's proposed 15-year cleanup timeline, but others want the work completed sooner. If you want to weigh in, the EPA is still accepting public comments, and you can address those at U.S. Environmental Protection Agency, Attention Butte, Superfund Site, 10 West 15th Street, Suite 3200 in Helena. Montana's population growth held relatively steady in 2025, according to newly released U.S. Census Bureau estimates, but many of the state's largest cities accounted for a smaller share of that growth than they did a year earlier. NBC Montana reported that the latest estimates reinforce a trend that has emerged over the past few years. Montana is still growing, but the breakneck pace that reshaped many communities during the COVID-19 pandemic era has largely eased. Montana cities of growth include Kalispell, remain one of Montana's fastest growing communities. Bozeman, meanwhile, continued growing at a relatively steady pace. Nearby Belgrade followed a similar trajectory. Missoula and Helena also posted modest gain. In Great Falls and Butte Silverbow both saw modest population growth after a previous year of decline. KBOW News Time is now 9:33.
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1: As the LGBTQ plus community in Butte prepares to celebrate Pride, the Covalite Theater Troupe is taking to the stage to celebrate with an original production this Saturday. The Power of Pride is Butte Theater Troupe celebrating LGBTQ youth and history at the Covalite. KXLF reports that the Power of Pride features 25 local performers and opens its doors at the Covalite Theater this Pride season, starting tomorrow night. It is a one-night performance. I think they might repeat it at some point, though. The play is the work of Butte's James Michael and includes a cast and crew of local performers. Local actress Melody Wendt weighed in, said, "This is for everybody. This is a performance. This is a history lesson. This is a love letter to those who came before us. Doors open at 7:30. Tickets are $20 before the performance and $25 at the door." Another quick look at our local weather as the sun goes down and the sky's all pink and orange and beautiful. 66 degrees tonight. Right now, mostly clear. Feels like 58. There is an 8 mile per hour. It's just a mild little wind going on there. Partly cloudy tonight with a low around 45. And some thunderstorms are going to roll in tomorrow. Just keep that in mind. With the information you need at 9:35, I'm Catherine Manns. You're now up to date on Butte's hometown station, KBOW. Singles, You Up. Jordan Davis is up next. It's been my pleasure this evening. Don't forget tomorrow night at 7 p.m., the Shrine Game. Luke will be in, and thanks to the Sportsman of the Air and KBOW, we will be broadcasting the Shrine Game, 7 p.m. here on KBOW. Everybody have a blessed, lovely, wonderful, safe night. Singles, You Up. Jordan Davis on KBOW.

0: Evans, Suds in the Bucket here on KBOW. Have a wonderful evening, folks. I'll be back in the studio tomorrow morning here on KBOW.
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1: Attention Butte Silver Bow. 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The petition needs 4,200 signatures to get this initiative on the November ballot. 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
1: From ABC News, I'm Dave Packer. President Trump Friday touting the deal with Iran that's reopened a key shipping channel.
2: Those ships are flowing out of the Hormuz Strait like nobody's ever seen before, actually. There were a lot of them, about 700 of them, and they're pouring out. The oil is all over the place.
1: But those negotiations with Iran on pause. Iran wants Israel to stop attacking Hezbollah. ABC's Mary Bruce.
3: Vice President J.D. Vance was expected to be in Switzerland to kick off the next phase of talks to determine the future of Iran's nuclear program. But before he could leave, Iran postponing because Israel was still trading attacks with Hezbollah in Lebanon. Vance has taken a strikingly harsh tone towards Israel.
4: You're a country of 9 million people. You can't just kill your way out of solving every single national security problem that you have.
3: Israel wasn't included in that deal.
1: Now, Special Envoy Steve Witkoff is en route to Switzerland, where Jared Kushner is expected to join him, says a U.S. official. Severe weather across the south in the wake of what was Tropical Storm Arthur. In Atlanta, a massive tree came crashing through the roof of Uchenna Godwin Offers rental house.
5: Power's out in the whole place. The house started shaking and the ceiling started opening up.
6: It sounds like loud thunder, but like very close.
1: Trump administration officials insist they no longer plan to distribute money from an anti-weaponization fund stemming from the president's settled lawsuit against the IRS.
7: Judge Leonie Brinkema, who's already issued an injunction blocking the anti-weaponization fund, has said she would dismiss the lawsuit over it if senior Justice Department officials swear in a declaration that it's truly dead. Instead, the department responds to the judge by saying she can't make the officials do that. Rather than putting forward a sworn declaration in her court, they're pointing to Acting Attorney General Todd Blanche's pledge in a congressional hearing that the fund isn't moving forward.
1: ABC Stephen Portnoy. One person dead, more than 90 injured after two passenger trains collided in England north of London Friday. 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
8: From ABC News and Good Morning America, I'm Lori Bergamotto. Today's Brightly Moment is brought to you by Macy's. This Father's Day, we look back at one inspiring father and son duo.
9: Brought the idea to my dad to ride across the U.S.
10: Heck yeah. It's like a bucket list thing.
8: The pair started their 3,000-mile bike ride in Pacific City, Oregon, documenting the highlights of their days.
11: Now I are biking across the United States on this rough road on this beautiful day.
8: After 42 days on the road, biking up to 80 miles a day, both father and son found something even greater than the joy of adventure.
9: I feel like I know who my dad is better after this trip.
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8: 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This Brightly Moment has been brought to you by Macy's. 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
1: Emmy-winning TV director James Burrows has died. Sometimes you wanna go where everybody knows your name. Burrows co-created Cheers, directing 243 of the 273 episodes, as well as all 246 episodes of Will and Grace. He also helmed multiple episodes of such hits as Frasier, Friends, Mike and Molly, and the pilots of Two and a Half Men and The Big Bang Theory. Burroughs was 85. Former President Obama and former First Lady Michelle Obama personally greeted the first 100 visitors at the new Obama Presidential Center on the south side of Chicago on Friday. They were then joined by Reading Rainbow host LeVar Burton and read Where the Wild Things Are to 25 kids. For some of the host cities, the World Cup has led to traffic nightmares for locals.
12: World Cup matches are fun for fans, but not so much for commuters. Bob Pishu, an analyst for transportation firm Inrix, says traffic hotspots have popped up.
13: It really was a perfect storm for New York during this last match.
12: Many cities have taken extra steps to prepare.
13: Seattle opened up some lanes of traffic on a major bridge project that they're working, so they're putting that work off. Others are adding transit routes.
12: Pishu's advice? Leave early.
13: Add on about 50% of the time it normally takes you.
12: Clara McMichael, ABC News.
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15: Time for the overnight weather on KBOW. This evening, partly cloudy with a low around 45. 60% chance of rain on Saturday, mostly cloudy with a high near 75. And a 40% chance of showers Saturday night with a low around 44. Sunny on Sunday with a high near 74. And Sunday night closes out our weekend, partly cloudy with a low around 40. Sunshine on Monday is expected with a high near 70. Mostly clear Monday night with a low around 39. That was your KBOW weather.

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1: From ABC News, I'm Dave Packer. That southern soaker from what was Tropical Storm Arthur still a threat? Waters rising, millions on alert for flash floods. ABC's Morgan Norwood is in Robertsdale, Alabama.
2: The heat-fueled remnants of Tropical Storm Arthur flooding communities in Stone County, Mississippi. And here in Baldwin County, Alabama, east of Mobile, roads inundated. Millions in the Midwest cleaning up from devastating tornadoes.
1: Israel and Iranian-backed Hezbollah agreeing to halt the fighting in southern Lebanon that left 47 people in Lebanon and four Israeli soldiers dead. It threatened to unravel the interim agreement to end the U.S. war with Iran. Peace talks in Geneva were postponed. ABC's Britt Clendid in Jerusalem.
3: The White House insists there's now a ceasefire, but Israel's far-right ultra-nationalists have come out with some very strong words, including one of them saying that all of Lebanon must burn.
1: President Trump accusing vandals of being behind the peeling paint on the Lincoln Memorial Reflecting Pool Service, providing no evidence for the claim. Caution on the West Coast.
4: Deadly week on California beaches with the threat of sneaker waves, rip currents, and high tides. Bay Cadot says she's lucky to be alive. She says she was fishing off a beach when a sneaker wave swept her away.
5: It swallowed me up very easily. The ocean is not our friend.
6: Sneaker wave warnings are up around California through Sunday. And again, lifeguards say do not turn your back toward the waves and keep children at an arm's distance if around the water.
1: At least one person dead, many injured after a massive fire broke out at a resort in the Dominican Republic today. 15 firefighting units battling the blaze at the nearly 700-room Viva Dominicas Beach Resort at La Alta Gracia province. One passenger train collision in England had hit another train north of London, leaving one person dead and dozens injured. And Team USA beating Australia 2-0 in Seattle to advance to the World Cup knockout round. 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
8: Gas prices have fallen to just under $4 a gallon on average nationally, but how long will that last with uncertainty over the U.S.-Iran deal? ABC Chief Business Correspondent Rebecca Jarvis.
9: Prices go up like a rocket, but they come down like a feather. And with these talks stalled now, it throws another wrench in. Prices of oil are started above $120 a barrel in the midst of this war. They are down this morning to about $77 a barrel.
8: Still, American drivers are collectively paying a dollar more per gallon than they were in late February. The union representing drivers says horse carriage rides in Central Park in New York are on hold until at least Tuesday. They're reviewing safety protocols in the wake of an 18-year-old tourist's death. The union says it supports increased oversight of drivers, including regular checks and enforcement of protocols. Earlier this year, War Secretary Pete Hegseth made the flu vaccine optional for U.S. troops. Now an Air Force base is dealing with an outbreak.
9: Sources tell us there are now at least 159 known cases of the flu among recruits at Joint Base San Antonio, along with two hospitalizations. One source says officials are also investigating the death of a 25-year-old male who was reportedly unvaccinated. That person allegedly tested positive for influenza and was diagnosed with pneumonia before death.
8: ABC's Selena Wang. North Carolina will be going for its first national championship in baseball when it faces Oklahoma in the College World Series Finals. The best of three series opens on Saturday. Dave Packer, ABC News.
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11: Time for the overnight weather on KBOW. This evening, partly cloudy with a low around 45. 60% chance of rain on Saturday, mostly cloudy with a high near 75. And a 40% chance of showers Saturday night with a low around 44. Sunny on Sunday with a high near 74. And Sunday night closes out our weekend, partly cloudy with a low around 40. Sunshine on Monday is expected with a high near 70. Mostly clear Monday night with a low around 39. That was your KBOW weather.

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1: From ABC News, I'm Dave Packer. President Trump Friday touting the deal with Iran that's reopened a key shipping channel.
2: Those ships are flowing out of the Hormuz Strait like nobody's ever seen before, actually. There were a lot of them, about 700 of them, and they're pouring out. The oil is all over the place.
1: But those negotiations with Iran on pause. Iran wants Israel to stop attacking Hezbollah. ABC's Mary Bruce.
3: Vice President J.D. Vance was expected to be in Switzerland to kick off the next phase of talks to determine the future of Iran's nuclear program. But before he could leave, Iran postponing because Israel was still trading attacks with Hezbollah in Lebanon. Vance has taken a strikingly harsh tone towards Israel.
4: You're a country of 9 million people. You can't just kill your way out of solving every single national security problem that you have.
3: Israel wasn't included in that deal.
1: Now, Special Envoy Steve Witkoff is en route to Switzerland, where Jared Kushner is expected to join him, says a U.S. official. Severe weather across the south in the wake of what was Tropical Storm Arthur. In Atlanta, a massive tree came crashing through the roof of Uchenna Godwin Offers rental house.
5: Power is out in the whole place. The house started shaking and the ceiling started opening up.
6: It sounds like loud thunder, but like very close.
1: Trump administration officials insist they no longer plan to distribute money from an anti-weaponization fund stemming from the president's settled lawsuit against the IRS.
7: Judge Leonie Brinkema, who's already issued an injunction blocking the anti-weaponization fund, has said she would dismiss the lawsuit over it if senior Justice Department officials swear in a declaration that it's truly dead. Instead, the department responds to the judge by saying she can't make the officials do that. Rather than putting forward a sworn declaration in her court, they're pointing to Acting Attorney General Todd Blanche's pledge in a congressional hearing that the fund isn't moving forward.
1: ABC Stephen Portnoy. One person dead, more than 90 injured after two passenger trains collided in England north of London Friday. 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
8: From ABC News and Good Morning America, I'm Lori Bergamotto. Today's Brightly Moment is brought to you by Macy's. This Father's Day, we look back at one inspiring father and son duo.
9: Brought the idea to my dad to ride across the U.S.
10: Heck yeah. It's like a bucket list thing.
8: The pair started their 3,000-mile bike ride in Pacific City, Oregon, documenting the highlights of their days.
11: Now I are biking across the United States on this rough road on this beautiful day.
8: After 42 days on the road, biking up to 80 miles a day, both father and son found something even greater than the joy of adventure.
9: I feel like I know who my dad is better after this trip.
10: It was really amazing, and just to see the man he's turned into was real special.
8: Both dad and son agree the best part of the experience was being together. This Brightly Moment has been brought to you by Macy's. This Father's Day, let Macy's be your guide to gifting.
1: Emmy-winning TV director James Burrows has died. Sometimes you want to go where everybody knows your name. Burrows co-created Cheers, directing 243 of the 273 episodes, as well as all 246 episodes of Will and Grace. He also helmed multiple episodes of such hits as Frasier, Friends, Mike and Molly, and the pilots of Two and a Half Men and The Big Bang Theory. Burroughs was 85. Former President Obama and former First Lady Michelle Obama personally greeted the first 100 visitors at the new Obama Presidential Center on the south side of Chicago on Friday. They were then joined by Reading Rainbow host LeVar Burton and read Where the Wild Things Are to 25 kids. For some of the host cities, the World Cup has led to traffic nightmares for locals.
12: World Cup matches are fun for fans, but not so much for commuters. Bob Pishu, an analyst for transportation firm INRIX, says traffic hotspots have popped up.
13: It really was a perfect storm for New York during this last match.
12: Many cities have taken extra steps to prepare.
13: Seattle opened up some lanes of traffic on a major bridge project that they're working, so they're putting that work off. Others are adding transit routes.
12: Pishu's advice? Leave early.
13: Add on about 50% of the time it normally takes you.
12: Clara McMichael, ABC News.
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17: Time for the overnight weather on KBOW. This evening, partly cloudy with a low around 45. 60% chance of rain on Saturday, mostly cloudy with a high near 75. And a 40% chance of showers Saturday night with a low around 44. Sunny on Sunday with a high near 74. And Sunday night closes out our weekend, partly cloudy with a low around 40. Sunshine on Monday is expected with a high near 70. Mostly clear Monday night with a low around 39. That was your KBOW weather.

0: Need some weather? We got you. Need some news? We got you there too. Need some country? We got that as well. KBOW, we got exactly what you need.
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1: From ABC News, I'm Dave Packard. That southern soaker from what was Tropical Storm Arthur still a threat? Waters rising, millions on alert for flash floods. ABC's Morgan Norwood is in Robertsdale, Alabama.
2: The heat-fueled remnants of Tropical Storm Arthur flooding communities in Stone County, Mississippi. And here in Baldwin County, Alabama, east of Mobile, roads inundated. Millions in the Midwest cleaning up from devastating tornadoes.
1: Israel and Iranian-backed Hezbollah agreeing to halt the fighting in southern Lebanon that left 47 people in Lebanon and four Israeli soldiers dead. It threatened to unravel the interim agreement to end the U.S. war with Iran. Peace talks in Geneva were postponed. ABC's Britt Clendid in Jerusalem.
3: The White House insists there's now a ceasefire, but Israel's far-right ultra-nationalists have come out with some very strong words, including one of them saying that all of Lebanon must burn.
1: President Trump accusing vandals of being behind the peeling paint on the Lincoln Memorial Reflecting Pool Service, providing no evidence for the claim. Caution on the West Coast.
4: Deadly week on California beaches with the threat of sneaker waves, rip currents, and high tides. Bay Cadot says she's lucky to be alive. She says she was fishing off a beach when a sneaker wave swept her away.
5: It swallowed me up very easily. The ocean is not our friend.
6: Sneaker wave warnings are up around California through Sunday. And again, lifeguards say do not turn your back toward the waves and keep children at an arm's distance if around the water.
1: At least one person dead, many injured after a massive fire broke out at a resort in the Dominican Republic today. 15 firefighting units battling the blaze at the nearly 700-room Viva Dominicas Beach Resort at La Alta Gracia Province. One passenger train collision in England had hit another train north of London, leaving one person dead and dozens injured. And Team USA beating Australia 2-0 in Seattle to advance to the World Cup knockout round. 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
1: Gas prices have fallen to just under $4 a gallon on average nationally, but how long will that last with uncertainty over the U.S.-Iran deal? ABC Chief Business Correspondent Rebecca Jarvis.
9: Prices go up like a rocket, but they come down like a feather. And with these talks stalled now, it throws another wrench in. Prices of oil are started above $120 a barrel in the midst of this war. They are down this morning to about $77 a barrel.
1: Still, American drivers are collectively paying a dollar more per gallon than they were in late February. The union representing drivers says horse carriage rides in Central Park in New York are on hold until at least Tuesday. They're reviewing safety protocols in the wake of an 18-year-old tourist's death. The union says it supports increased oversight of drivers, including regular checks and enforcement of protocols. Earlier this year, War Secretary Pete Hegseth made the flu vaccine optional for U.S. troops. Now an Air Force base is dealing with an outbreak.
9: Sources tell us there are now at least 159 known cases of the flu among recruits at Joint Base San Antonio, along with two hospitalizations. One source says officials are also investigating the death of a 25-year-old male who was reportedly unvaccinated. That person allegedly tested positive for influenza and was diagnosed with pneumonia before death.
1: ABC's Selena Wang. North Carolina will be going for its first national championship in baseball when it faces Oklahoma in the College World Series Finals. The best of three series opens on Saturday. Dave Packer, ABC News.
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10: Time for the overnight weather on KBOW. This evening, partly cloudy with a low around 45. 60% chance of rain on Saturday, mostly cloudy with a high near 75. And a 40% chance of showers Saturday night with a low around 44. Sunny on Sunday with a high near 74. And Sunday night closes out our weekend, partly cloudy with a low around 40. Sunshine on Monday is expected with a high near 70. Mostly clear Monday night with a low around 39. That was your KBOW weather.

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1: From ABC News, I'm Dave Packer. President Trump Friday touting the deal with Iran that's reopened a key shipping channel.
2: Those ships are flowing out of the Hormuz Strait like nobody's ever seen before, actually. There were a lot of them, about 700 of them, and they're pouring out. The oil is all over the place.
1: But those negotiations with Iran on pause. Iran wants Israel to stop attacking Hezbollah. ABC's Mary Bruce.
3: Vice President J.D. Vance was expected to be in Switzerland to kick off the next phase of talks to determine the future of Iran's nuclear program. But before he could leave, Iran postponing because Israel was still trading attacks with Hezbollah in Lebanon. Vance has taken a strikingly harsh tone towards Israel.
4: You're a country of 9 million people. You can't just kill your way out of solving every single national security problem that you have.
3: Israel wasn't included in that deal.
1: Now, Special Envoy Steve Witkoff is en route to Switzerland, where Jared Kushner is expected to join him, says a U.S. official. Severe weather across the south in the wake of what was Tropical Storm Arthur. In Atlanta, a massive tree came crashing through the roof of Uchenna Godwin Offers rental house.
5: Power is out in the whole place. The house started shaking and the ceiling started opening up.
6: It sounds like loud thunder, but like very close.
1: Trump administration officials insist they no longer plan to distribute money from an anti-weaponization fund stemming from the president's settled lawsuit against the IRS.
7: Judge Leonie Brinkema, who's already issued an injunction blocking the anti-weaponization fund, has said she would dismiss the lawsuit over it if senior Justice Department officials swear in a declaration that it's truly dead. Instead, the department responds to the judge by saying she can't make the officials do that. Rather than putting forward a sworn declaration in her court, they're pointing to Acting Attorney General Todd Blanche's pledge in a congressional hearing that the fund isn't moving forward.
1: ABC Stephen Portnoy. One person dead, more than 90 injured after two passenger trains collided in England north of London Friday. You're listening to ABC News.
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1: Emmy-winning TV director James Burrows has died.
10: Sometimes you wanna go where everybody knows your name.
1: Burrows co-created Cheers, directing 243 of the 273 episodes, as well as all 246 episodes of Will and Grace. He also helmed multiple episodes of such hits as Frasier, Friends, Mike and Molly, and the pilots of Two and a Half Men and The Big Bang Theory. Burroughs was 85. Former President Obama and former First Lady Michelle Obama personally greeted the first 100 visitors at the new Obama Presidential Center on the south side of Chicago on Friday. They were then joined by Reading Rainbow host LeVar Burton and read Where the Wild Things Are to 25 kids. For some of the host cities, the World Cup has led to traffic nightmares for locals.
11: World Cup matches are fun for fans, but not so much for commuters. Bob Pishu, an analyst for transportation firm INRIX, says traffic hotspots have popped up.
12: It really was a perfect storm for New York during this last match.
11: Many cities have taken extra steps to prepare.
12: Seattle opened up some lanes of traffic on a major bridge project that they're working, so they're putting that work off. Others are adding transit routes.
11: Pishu's advice? Leave early.
12: Add on about 50% of the time it normally takes you.
11: Clara McMichael, ABC News.
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13: Time for the overnight weather on KBOW. This evening, partly cloudy with a low around 45. 60% chance of rain on Saturday, mostly cloudy with a high near 75. And a 40% chance of showers Saturday night with a low around 44. Sunny on Sunday with a high near 74. And Sunday night closes out our weekend, partly cloudy with a low around 40. Sunshine on Monday is expected with a high near 70. Mostly clear Monday night with a low around 39. That was your KBOW weather.

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1: From ABC News, I'm Dave Packer. President Trump Friday touting the deal with Iran that's reopened a key shipping channel.
2: Those ships are flowing out of the Hormuz Strait like nobody's ever seen before, actually. There were a lot of them, about 700 of them, and they're pouring out. The oil is all over the place.
1: But those negotiations with Iran on pause. Iran wants Israel to stop attacking Hezbollah. ABC's Mary Bruce.
3: Vice President J.D. Vance was expected to be in Switzerland to kick off the next phase of talks to determine the future of Iran's nuclear program. But before he could leave, Iran postponing because Israel was still trading attacks with Hezbollah in Lebanon. Vance has taken a strikingly harsh tone towards Israel.
4: You're a country of 9 million people. You can't just kill your way out of solving every single national security problem that you have.
3: Israel wasn't included in that deal.
1: Now, Special Envoy Steve Witkoff is en route to Switzerland, where Jared Kushner is expected to join him, says a U.S. official. Severe weather across the south in the wake of what was Tropical Storm Arthur. In Atlanta, a massive tree came crashing through the roof of Uchenna Godwin Offers rental house.
5: Power's out in the whole place. The house started shaking and the ceiling started opening up.
6: It sounds like loud thunder, but like very close.
1: Trump administration officials insist they no longer plan to distribute money from an anti-weaponization fund stemming from the president's settled lawsuit against the IRS.
7: Judge Leonie Brinkema, who's already issued an injunction blocking the anti-weaponization fund, has said she would dismiss the lawsuit over it if senior Justice Department officials swear in a declaration that it's truly dead. Instead, the department responds to the judge by saying she can't make the officials do that. Rather than putting forward a sworn declaration in her court, they're pointing to Acting Attorney General Todd Blanche's pledge in a congressional hearing that the fund isn't moving forward.
1: ABC's Stephen Portnoy. One person dead, more than 90 injured after two passenger trains collided in England north of London Friday. You're listening to ABC News.
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1: Emmy-winning TV director James Burrows has died.
10: Sometimes you want to go where everybody knows your name.
1: Burrows co-created Cheers, directing 243 of the 273 episodes, as well as all 246 episodes of Will and Grace. He also helmed multiple episodes of such hits as Frasier, Friends, Mike and Molly, and the pilots of Two and a Half Men and The Big Bang Theory. Burroughs was 85. Former President Obama and former First Lady Michelle Obama personally greeted the first 100 visitors at the new Obama Presidential Center on the south side of Chicago on Friday. They were then joined by Reading Rainbow host LeVar Burton and read Where the Wild Things Are to 25 kids. For some of the host cities, the World Cup has led to traffic nightmares for locals.
11: World Cup matches are fun for fans, but not so much for commuters. Bob Pishu, an analyst for transportation firm Inrix, says traffic hotspots have popped up.
12: It really was a perfect storm for New York during this last match.
11: Many cities have taken extra steps to prepare.
12: Seattle opened up some lanes of traffic on a major bridge project that they're working, so they're putting that work off. Others are adding transit routes.
11: Pishu's advice? Leave early.
12: Add on about 50% of the time it normally takes you.
11: Clara McMichael, ABC News.
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13: Time for the overnight weather on KBOW. This evening, partly cloudy with a low around 45. 60% chance of rain on Saturday, mostly cloudy with a high near 75. And a 40% chance of showers Saturday night with a low around 44. Sunny on Sunday with a high near 74. And Sunday night closes out our weekend, partly cloudy with a low around 40. Sunshine on Monday is expected with a high near 70. Mostly clear Monday night with a low around 39. That was your KBOW weather.

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1: From ABC News, I'm Chuck Severson. The FBI offers a $25,000 reward for an arrest in Kansas City, interstate shootings. ABC News Chief Investigative Correspondent Aaron Katursky.
2: Kansas City police say Oscar Sanchez Munoz shot five people, killing one and injuring four others.
3: They were driving down the highway or roadway when one or more shots were fired into their vehicles.
2: Police descended on two homes where they thought Sanchez Munoz could be. One caught fire, at the other, spent shells from the ammunition police used to get inside, littering the ground. Several windows shattered. A search of the place ended, though, with no sign of the suspect.
1: There continues to be flash flooding emergencies across parts of the South after violent storms. A shouting match at the UN over accusations that Israeli soldiers and settlers have committed sexual violence against Palestinians. Israeli Ambassador Danny Danon and United Nations Special Representative Vanessa Frazier.
4: It should not be personal.
5: You're part of the bully.
4: I have a point of order.
5: Shame on you.
4: I have a point of order.
5: You spoke, now
4: I
5: speak.
4: I will not walk out.
1: Arguing in a meeting yesterday, just weeks after the UN added Israel to a list of countries suspected of committing sexual violence in war zones. A federal judge has rejected former President Joe Biden's attempt to block the Trump administration from releasing to a conservative group recordings that Biden made with a ghostwriter. The judge says the public interest outweighed whatever privacy rights Biden had, but she put her ruling on hold for up to 3 weeks so Biden can appeal. Republicans in Congress demanded the recordings after the judge declined to file charges against Biden over whether he improperly had classified documents in his possession. World Cup fever spreads after the U.S. men's soccer team defeated Australia 2-0 in Seattle yesterday. Cody McClary of Texas among the visitors in the World Cup host city.
6: We love it. This weather is amazing. It's like 100 back home, so this is great.
1: It's the first time since 1930 the U.S. men have won their first two games. 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
1: Time is up for TikToks as Florida's top prosecutor announcing a lawsuit against the tech giant to force changes to restrict access by children to inappropriate content.
9: We want to make sure that they're limiting young teenagers and kids from accessing these sites, that they've got proper parental controls in place, and that they're doing content moderation sufficiently to identify where child predators are going after kids.
1: Florida State Attorney General James Uthmeyer says social media companies are making billions. TV director and creative executive James Burrows has died. He helped steer Cheers, Taxi, Friends, Will and Grace, and other series. Burrows was 85. In the Revenue to the Rescue Department, ABC's Wayne Cabot.
10: One of the few black-owned banks in the U.S. is introducing a debit card aimed at helping single mothers who live in government-subsidized housing escape poverty. The Bank King Card debit card makes a donation from every account opened to nonprofits that will steer the funding to needy families.
1: Who knew that creating these colors to eat just isn't easy? ABC's Jim Ryan.
11: As M&M's prepares to celebrate its 85th anniversary this August, the Mars Candy Company plans to debut a new version of the popular treat without artificial dyes. But there's a problem. Mars admits that creating brown and blue naturally has been a challenge and will require more workshopping before they're ready for a full six-color rollout.
1: Chuck Severson, ABC News.
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5: Time for the overnight weather on KBOW. This evening, partly cloudy with a low around 45. 60% chance of rain on Saturday, mostly cloudy with a high near 75. And a 40% chance of showers Saturday night with a low around 44. Sunny on Sunday with a high near 74. And Sunday night closes out our weekend, partly cloudy with a low around 40. Sunshine on Monday is expected with a high near 70. Mostly clear Monday night with a low around 39. That was your KBOW weather.

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1: From ABC News, I'm Chuck Severson. We don't know if there's any movement on positions of the U.S. and Iran to get talks restarted, but ABC's Selena Wang says two negotiators are moving. A U.S. official tells ABC News special diplomat Steve Witkoff is headed to Switzerland, where President Trump's son-in-law, Jared Kushner, is expected to join him. So far, many lawmakers on Capitol Hill are opposed to the Iran deal in its current form, says Wang.
2: Even some Republican members of Congress are openly criticizing this deal, saying it's a win for Iran, because even though Iran has made no new nuclear commitments, even though these talks are now stalled, the country is already getting the economic benefits. For the first time in decades, Iran can now freely sell its oil on the global market.
1: Well, gasoline prices on average have dropped some, says ABC's Andrew Dimbert.
3: Drivers are paying about a dollar more per gallon than before the conflict began, and the most expensive gas remains concentrated in the West. States including California, Hawaii, Washington, Oregon, Nevada, New York, and Alaska still all above $4.20 a gallon.
1: Interrupted the latest Israel-Lebanon ceasefire. Lebanese civil defense saying Israeli drone and missile attacks have killed 16 people with 12 others wounded. Amid World Cup games, a deadly game in Kansas City, highway shootings of 5 people, 1 dead. ABC's Olivia Rubin.
4: One shooter from a black Honda Civic.
5: This happening Tuesday night amid the World Cup match between Argentina and Algeria, just miles away. Now the FBI offering a $25,000 reward for any information leading to the arrest of 22-year-old Oscar Sanchez Munoz.
1: Amid cleanup from violent storms, flash flooding emergencies and watches continue across parts of the South. Rain from Texas to Louisiana, Mississippi to Alabama. This afternoon, the plains could have destructive wind, large hail, and the threat of tornadoes, forecasters say. You're listening to ABC News.
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1: Time is up for TikTok, says Florida's top prosecutor, announcing a lawsuit to try to force changes to restrict access by children to inappropriate content and boost controls parents can use.
10: In Florida, we've arrested over 1,700 predators just in the last year alone, most of these cases originating on platforms like TikTok.
1: Florida Attorney General James Uthmeyer. There are now over 900 confirmed cases and 245 deaths from Ebola, says the health minister of the Democratic Republic of Congo. A boat carrying dozens of migrants bound for European shores flipped over off the coast of Libya, leaving 51 people dead or missing, says a monitoring group, Abrin, Libya's a main migrant departure point. TV director and creative executive James Burrows has died. He helped steer Cheers, Taxi, Friends, Will and Grace, and other series. Burrows was 85. In 1974, Burrows saw the Mary Tyler Moore Show and wrote her a letter asking if there was any opening smaller at her production company that he could fill, according to his memoir. Moore's husband and business partner, Grant Tinker, invited Burrows to Los Angeles to direct an episode. Losing this gamble, ABC's Jim Ryan.
11: 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Las Vegas, once considered a cheap getaway for middle-class families, is rebranding itself as a luxury destination. About three-quarters of Vegas visitors earn six figures.
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21: Hey, but first, let's check weather forecast for Northeast Montana. Looks like this. Today, partly cloudy, highs in the mid-70s to lower 80s. Tonight, mostly cloudy, slight chance of showers and thunderstorms in the evening. Those might increase a little after midnight. Lows are going to be in the lower to mid-50s. Sunday, mostly cloudy with a chance of showers and a slight chance of thunderstorms in the morning. Clouds may increase a bit, but your showers should stay at a little slight chance in the afternoon and evening. Highs near 70. Remember, gang, you can watch the latest Montana Outdoor podcast right there on our website. This week, I have a panel of experts on to find out if it is still safe to eat the fish we catch from Montana's waters. After that report that came out on several news outlets across the state that came out with headlines like fish caught in some Montana water bodies may contain detectable levels of man-made pollutants, a lot of folks got pretty darn concerned. One of the experts you will hear from on the podcast is Trevor Selch. He's pollutologist for the Montana FWP. I asked him which fish were tested around the state.
22: We looked at northern pike, walleye, channel catfish, brown trout, which, you know, are highly piscivorous, especially once they get to a certain size. We looked at rainbow trout, mountain whitefish, smallmouth bass, and yellow perch. So we really covered a large variety. And of course, you know, not all of those were in every water body, as we know. And then as far as the drainages, that we covered the major drainages in Montana.
21: Yeah, this is a very important podcast. It'll answer all your questions about that. Once and for all, get yourself cleared up and pull that worry away, hopefully. And it's all planned for you right now on the go-to website, MontanaOutdoor.com. Tom.
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2: And a very pleasant good morning, everybody, live and direct from the Montana Outdoor Radio Show Fort Peck headquarters. We like to call it the compound here this week because we got a lot of folks around here at the headquarters. In the command center, though, we have the director, Deadeye Denny. Good morning, Denny.
0: Well, good morning, Captain.
2: Miguel Lee is answering the phones. Kokanee Quinn will be cooking up on the barbecue. And welcome back to old buddy Downrigger Dale.
21: Hey, Captain. Good morning. Yeah? The rumors of my demise were greatly exaggerated.
0: I don't know about greatly, but...
21: Good to be back.
2: So the brothers, some of my brothers, actually most of them, have been here since Tuesday night. And that is, when I say brothers, Danny, who is from Bryan, South Dakota, Richie, who is from Roanoke, Virginia, Pat, who is from Illinois, I think. I'm really not sure. He's either from Iowa or Illinois. He moves around in kind of a 10-mile radius or something over there. They got the streets kind of border each other.
21: Is he a witness protection?
2: Yeah. And then we have the favorite brother-in-law, Tim Frost, who is a retired radiologist. And the only reason that we actually have him here is because he has a credit card, and we get to use it throughout the week.
21: How's old Doc doing?
2: Doc's doing great. Yeah. Okay. I had sent a picture to you guys of all of us with the fish that we caught one day.
0: Yeah, that's great.
2: Joe Moline goes, "Who's that one guy behind you, Captain?" I go, "That's Doc. That's Tim Frost." "Well, he's got gray hair." Well, of course, we all have gray hair. If we even have hair, we'll have a little gray in that hair, that's for sure. Now, Rigger.
21: Yes, sir.
2: This was interesting to me. Richie takes off from Roanoke, Virginia, drives to Pat's house in Iowa or Illinois. They drive the next day to Bryant, South Dakota. They get into pickup with Danny, and Danny and all two of those guys, three of them, they drive to the Fort Peck headquarters.
21: Wow. That is a lot of stuff, man. Mm-hmm. That's like a safari.
2: You know, things are tough in the Ward family. I mean, I guess. I said, Richie, you ever thought about flying? He goes, "Oh, that's not going to work for me. I've got a budget to adhere to." So that's why he drives. And no, I'm just kidding. Okay, so we went fishing. And the big question I have for you, Downrigger, I want to get into the eating of the fish first, because you did the podcast.
21: Mm-hmm.
2: But the one question I have for you is, can you actually fish too much in consecutive days? Is that good for your health?
21: That's very good for your health. In fact, they say you should not stop once you start. It's really something you should just keep going. It's kind of like alcoholism. If you do cold turkey, it can be bad for you. So... yeah, you're in now. You're gonna have to keep going.
2: Okay. Well, I'm thinking maybe the extracurricular activities after the fishing is over are what kind of wears on a guy.
21: I can hear the tiredness in your voice. Yeah.
2: Yes. Mm-hmm. Yes. In fact, I'm trying to get everybody up and ready to roll because I'm going to let you guys do the radio show the rest of it this morning because we got a lake wind advisory, so we want to get on the water. before the wind comes up.
0: Yeah.
2: And that'll be, what, our fourth day in a row, and then tomorrow will be our last day fishing. I guess they're heading out on Monday. So,
21: that's called, that feeling you're having is called Ward Boy liver disease.
2: It's happy to see their taillights.
3: Survived.
2: So, I don't think there's any problem with, at least the folks that I know out here, are eating walleyes at Fort Peck. We're having a fish fry tonight, and we have 18 people coming over.
3: Wow.
2: Enjoy a fish fry.
21: Yeah.
2: And so,
21: well, if you watch the podcast, it explains it all, and you're going to be fine. You just watch what you're eating, but tell the guests to eat all they want.
3: Oh, that's so good news.
21: No, I'm kidding. Everybody can eat as much as they want. It's a typical government thing. You know, they put out these things and then everybody freaks out, including me. Right. I was like, what the hell?
3: Extreme.
21: But really, they were doing this test they hadn't really done one for this PFAS. And it's in everything now.
3: That's what I heard.
21: Yeah, it comes from making like Teflon and Gore-Tex

0: Tenuous.
1: Well, I had Danette Miller, who's from Glasgow, fishing with me on Sunday, and she brought a banana on the boat, unbeknownst to herself, and she probably won't talk to me anymore after I told her why she shouldn't have a banana on the boat. But we had been catching fish, so it really didn't affect the fishing that much. But she ate the whole thing, kind of like somebody who was a little bit miffed that I would tell her that you brought a banana on the boat, you shouldn't have done that, and here's why.
2: Yeah. Well, I mean, you can sink a boat with it. I mean, it's a dangerous thing. Yeah. I think that's what happened to the Edmund Fitzgerald, I think, was banana.
1: It's good to have you back, Rigger. I tell you what. Okay, I'm going to let you guys take the show on the road, not on the road, but on the radio, and we're going to get ready to go fishing. Appreciate that. But right now, let's get news from the field from Greg Lemon from Montana Fish, Wildlife, and Parks right here on the Montana Outdoor Radio Show.
3: Good morning. FWP has some exciting news to share this week. On June 12th, the Montana Fish and Wildlife Commission unanimously approved the Upper Thompson Conservation Easement Phase 1, protecting more than 34,000 acres in the Thompson River drainage. This project secures a key landscape connection in the Cabinet Mountains and permanently safeguards wildlife habitat and ensuring free public recreation access on Green Diamond, Montana Timberlands property. The easement will help protect important habitat for elk, moose, deer, mountain lions, black bears, and many other species, while also maintaining opportunities for hunting, angling, and sustainable forest management. We've also got a couple of great opportunities coming up in our state parks. On June 28th at 2 p.m., the Flathead Lake State Park's Wayfarer Unit will host a tree walk. This one-mile hike is a chance to explore the unique trees that shape the Flathead Lake landscape. It's a relaxed, family-friendly outing, perfect for anyone curious about the natural world. And for those who love adventuring with a four-legged companion, Lone Pine State Park is hosting a Bark Ranger hike on June 27th. Participants will learn the four BARK Ranger principles for recreating safely and responsibly with pets, enjoy a guided hike, and even earn an official Lone Pine dog tag for their furry friend. Afterward, you can enter for a chance to have your pet featured on FWP social media channels as an advocate for responsible outdoor recreation. Registration details for both events are available on the FWP Region 1 Facebook page. That's all for this week.
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13: 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And from Steve Harada, a large Steve's Bail Bonds and Wolf Point Canvas tote bag. 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That's 721-1290. But if you have been a prize winner of any kind, please, in the past 6 months, I should say, please let other listeners have a chance to play and win with Downrigger Dale.
14: Hey, thank you, Director.
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14: 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And, of course, that's right on the go-to website, MontanaOutdoor.com. And there's an awesome article about 12,000 acres of degraded Montana wetland that has come back to life. Now, here's your question for this hour's trivia. Who is mentioned in the article as being responsible for making that happen? Is it A, a group of volunteers from a high school on the High Line, B, a group of beavers, or C, actually, it's a local 4-H club? Question again is, who was responsible for making over 12,000 acres of wetland come back to life? Was it A, a group of volunteers from the high school on the High Line, B, a group of beavers, or C, actually it was a local 4-H club?
13: All righty, 406-721-1290 if you ain't won nothing in the past 6 months. And while we wait for that winner, let's check in with the Stonefly Fly Shop in Butte.
15: Hey, happy weekend, everybody. Chris from the Stonefly in Butte. Just a quick update for you. Area fishing conditions remain good. Big hole, still some golden stones bouncing around. Throw in some yellow sallies. There's been green drakes out. A few PMDs here and there, some caddis. So a lot of the smaller dry flies have been working pretty darn well this week. Don't shy away from fishing the middles and little rubber legs, San Juan worms, lots of the little Spanish bullet, and like Perdigon droppers underneath the dry fly. I've been picking up fish as well. Upper Clark Fork, been hit and miss. Caddis activity over there is pretty good. The upper stuff near Warm Springs, the scuds, zebra midges, lots of the little black or olive Spanish bullets have been pretty productive up that way. You've got the Warm Springs ponds, Pond 3 and Hog Hole available to fish. Small leech patterns, balanced leeches, chronomids, that kind of stuff's been pretty productive out there. As always, bring your patience if you're going to be fishing out that direction. Georgetown Lake doing well, too. Lots of smaller dry flies starting to pick up fish up there. So some of the smaller chubbies, royal PMXs, some caddis patterns, ants, beetles, that kind of thing. And then you still got all the balanced leeches and chronomid stuff below the surface. So great weekend to get out fishing for Father's Day. Happy Father's Day, everybody. Enjoy your weekend. Holler at us anytime, 406-494-0707 or at thestonefly.com.
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13: All right. Thank you, Scott. We do have a contestant on the line for trivia. Barry is in Cutbank. How are you this morning, Barry?
1: Oh, I'm doing good, and you guys?
13: We are terrific. Thank you so much, and also thank you for listening. All right, Downrigger, would you please repeat the question for Mr. Barry Boyce in Cudbang, Montana?
14: Barry, I have two questions for you. The first one is, do you read the articles on MontanaOutdoor.com? And, of course, the answer better be yes, or I'm going to hang up immediately.
1: Yeah.
14: Okay, good, very good. Second question is, who is mentioned in the article on MontanaOutdoor.com that was responsible for reviving the wetlands in Montana, 12,000 of them? Is it A, a group of volunteers from a high school in the High Line, B, a group of beavers, or C, actually a local 4-H club?
13: What do you think, Barry?
1: Well, let's go B for beaver.
14: Yeah, the beaver angle is what makes this story worth your time. Wildlife managers have been experimenting with beaver-assisted restoration for several years now in small pilot projects. Of course, 12,000 acres isn't a pilot project at all. In fact, it kind of reframes the whole question whether or not beaver-assisted restoration works. But that's not really the question. It's how much of Montana can be restored by using these things? A pretty incredible deal. They actually put the beavers in that area, and they did the work. Wow. Pretty amazing.
13: Yeah.
14: Love those little contractors of nature.
13: Good job, Barry. We appreciate you listening, of course, and glad you are a winner. I think we got your mailing address info. We'll get that prize package mailed out to you, okay?
1: Perfect. I sure enjoy you guys.
13: Oh, thank you so much.
14: Thank you.
13: Barry in Cutbank, Montana. Well, when we come back, minus the captain, we let him go fishing with family today. I don't know that we had a choice in that, but we'll take credit for letting him go. Let's see. Mary Beth Kibler, Kibler Outfitting and Charter Fishing. Leonard Roberts from Roberts Bait and Tackle. Chance to win from the Montana Club and more. All on the way on the Montana Outdoor Radio Show.
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7: Increasing clouds and showers throughout the afternoon here across Santa Cata. 79 for our high, 45 overnight tonight. We'll be at 77 for Sunday. And then for Monday, sunshine and some low 70s around here. And then for Tuesday, we can expect low 80s, mid 80s on Wednesday. And then for Thursday, 86 in the mix. And then for Friday, we've got numbers in the mid-80s once again. Some showers trying to come in here to Deer Lodge today, and they look to be pretty spotty, though, and after about mid-afternoon. And then still a few tonight. We'll be at 78 for today, 45 overnight, mid-70s on Sunday, and then low 70s for us as we go into Monday. Now for Tuesday, 80s are back, but then mid and upper 80s back a little bit later on into the week. And then for Whitehall, temperatures today topping out right about 81 before we get some showers in here. The 80s stay right with us on Sunday. A little bit cooler on Monday. It'll be a little windy Sunday night to get that cooler air in here. We'll be at 75 to start the week. Mid and upper 80s, though, by midweek. Here in Butte, thunderstorms today. They don't look to be severe. 74 for a final score. 43 overnight tonight. Mid-70s again on Sunday, and then low 70s for us as we get into Monday. And then for Tuesday, 78 for us. And then for Wednesday, we should be right about the low 80s. And then for Thursday, 83, low 80s for us as we get into the end of next week. I'm meteorologist Jeff Womack. That's the KBOW Copper 94 weather.
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0: 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Once again, here's the captain and his crew.
14: Hey, but first, let's take a look at your weather forecast for west of, Oh, I'm in the wrong hour on a weather forecast for southeast and south central Montana. I was going to end the show right there. Today, mostly cloudy. Chance of rain showers and thunderstorms. Highs in the lower 70s to lower 80s. Tonight, mostly cloudy. Going to be a chance of thunderstorms. Lows in the upper 40s to upper 50s. Sunday, partly sunny. Chance of rain showers and a slight chance of thunderstorms. Highs in the upper 60s to upper 70s. Sunday night, mostly cloudy. Chance of showers and a slight chance of thunderstorms on the west portion of the region. And a patchy fog and slight chance of thunderstorms over on the east side. Lows in the mid-50s to, maybe as low as 40s. Now, don't forget, you can always get more info about Montana's great outdoors right there on the go-to website, MontanaOutdoor.com.
13: Ladies and gentlemen, summer officially arrives at 2:24 Mountain Time tomorrow morning.
14: Yeah, first day of summer.
9: So does that make today the longest day or tomorrow?
13: That is so crazy. I was thinking about the same thing. I don't know.
9: Okay.
13: Maybe they share it.
14: Find that out.
13: I'm the longest day.
9: Overlap them.
13: Yes, ma'am. Yeah.
9: So it's extremely long.
14: It just doesn't end.
13: Yeah. 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
13: In Glasgow, be sure to shop D&G Sports and Western. They are Montana outdoor approved for hunting and fishing. We also approve of Leonard Roberts from Roberts Bait and Tackle. Always nice to have.
14: Yeah,
13: he's Leonard, approved for give sure. us a call, huh? Hey, Leonard, good morning.
11: Good morning.
13: How you doing,
11: Sport? Welcome back. Downrigger, welcome back.
14: Thank you. Good to be back.
11: Good. Want a little fishing report?
14: Oh, yes, I'd love one.
13: Yeah.
11: Well, Holster, they're still doing okay on the walleye and the trout. Walleye are still running pretty deep. They're down there in that 25, 30-foot of water. I don't know what the deal is. They say the lake is so clear that it's the clearest they've ever seen it. So I think that's the reason why they're staying deep.
14: Oh, yeah.
11: On that part. Over at Augusta, Willow Creek, and Nylon, they're doing okay on the trout, using lots of crawlers on that. Francis, from what I understand, you can use the boat ramp at the campground, finally. If the lake come up that much. And it's been a pretty good leech bite on that lake, also on that part. Fresno, from what I understand, that they can still use all the boat ramps, Kremlin Bay, the main one, and then the one by the old building on that. And it's been a really nice bite up there on walleye and northerns, both. And I guess they're finding some crappies finally again up in the up the arm a ways on that part. They're using leeches and crawlers up in that area. on that. The river, well, from what I understand, they're doing okay on the sturgeon right now. You got to be careful because there have been a lot of paladin sturgeon being caught. And I hope the people know the difference so they put them paladins back.
14: Hey, don't do
11: on that.
14: That
11: part. Mm-hmm. On that. And that's about all I got this week. Not much else going on. I got lots of bait in stock yet. Leeches, crawlers, smelt, herring. And I have sucker minnows is all I got left right now. I'm supposed to get some more in today, but I don't know how it's been going. We've been getting a lot of rain around here on that part yet. And that we got another half an inch the other night on that. And so far this month, according to my records, I've got pretty much about 6.5 inches.
14: Mm-hmm.
13: Wow.
11: That I've marked up so far.
14: That's good,
11: on my gauge. So we need the moisture.
14: Yeah, we do.
11: Complain.
13: How,
11: Every tenth counts.
14: Mm-hmm.
13: How much has that affected the Missouri River through town there, Leonard?
11: Well, you know, the Missouri River around Great Falls right now, everybody's using svelte and catching northerns.
13: Okay. Mm-hmm. All right.
11: Good. I don't know if what the deal is, but all of a sudden the northerns just exploded, and they're taking their kids and everything and just having a ball down there catching them northerns. And they're getting some up to 12 to 16 pounds.
13: Awesome.
14: Wow.
13: Ooh,
14: that's
11: on that.
14: Great.
11: So it's pretty nice northerns on that, and they're having fun doing it.
14: Yeah.
11: And I got the bait for it, so make them all happy.
13: Yes, sir. Leonard Roberts at Roberts Bait and Tackle. Thank you, buddy. We'll talk to you next week, huh?
11: How about 406-454-1877? Any questions?
13: You got it. Yes, sir.
11: Thank you, guys. Have fun.
14: All right, Leonard. See you, Leonard.
13: It is 6:39.
9: And let's hit the Montana Tourney Trail. 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
14: Yeah!
9: Experience the Warrior difference.

0: Alrighty, well, Father's Day weekend, and Lions Club Father's Day Fish Derby is tomorrow on Newland Creek Reservoir for rainbow and brown trout, also kokanee salmon. The Canyon Ferry Walleye Festival, the 26th and 27th on Canyon Ferry for walleye, northern pike, and carp. Got the 25th annual Montana Pike Masters Tournament, June 27th and 28th on Fort Peck, Rock Creek Marina. That's for northern pike, walleye, and smallmouth bass. Let's see. I've got more. I know I've got more. There we go. All right. Of course, this one we're talking about a lot for good reason. 39th Annual Montana Governor's Cup Walleye Tourney. Yep. July 9th through the 11th.
1: Super Bowl there, baby.
0: Yeah, Fort Peck for walleye, northern pike. That's filling up. Join the captain's live broadcast, by the way, from the boat ramp on Saturday morning on the Montana Outdoor Radio Show that weekend of July 9th through the 11th.
1: They still might even do that, huh?
0: Yeah, I guess so. underwater now. But
1: oh, he does it underwater.
0: Yeah.
1: Oh.
0: Yeah. You will be submerged. And the this is a good one. Augusta Kids Fishing Derby, July 11th on Willow Creek Reservoir for rainbow trout.
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0: Yes, indeedy. You can experience the Montana Club. 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We're giving away a $28 gift card. You can have a fine lunch or dinner at any of the Montana Clubs.
1: There.
0: Yes, sir. Oh, yeah. Let's see, two locations in Missoula. They're also in Billings, Butte, Great Falls, and Kalispell. If you'd like to win that gift card, you can call now if you've not been a prize winner of any kind in the past 6 months. 406-721-1290. That's 721-1290 if you'd like a shot at that Montana Club gift card.
1: Quite possibly the best salads in the world.
0: Oh, yeah?
1: Right. Boy, I love their salads.
0: Woo! Excellent. Mm. We'll be back with the winner right after this.
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1: That's the correct answer, yes.
0: We have prompted the winners well so far today. 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
1: Well, if he wants to eat, that's how you say it. Yeah.
0: Well, thank you for being such a regular listener, Steve. We appreciate you. I'm going to put you on hold, and Miguel will get your mailing address so we can get your Montana Club gift card to you, okay?
4: Thank you so much, and have a nice day.
1: You too.
0: Stephen Billings. All right, where are we going here? 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
0: In Helena, please shop Capital Sports. They are Montana Outdoor approved for hunting and fishing. And welcome back to the show. Minus our leader, the captain, fishing with the brothers and the brother-in-law. Yeah. And they're pulling in the walleye, and they wanted to get out early today, you know, just because of weather conditions.
1: I don't know if that's going to happen.
0: I don't know.
1: It gets wilder and wilder every night when they're
0: oh,
1: there.
0: Oh, gosh. All right. Eddie Mint, Lake Ridge Lodging and Bait Shop is with us. Eddie, good morning.
9: Good morning, guys. How are we doing?
0: We're doing great, as you can imagine.
1: Yeah. Morning there, Eddie. It's downrigger. Now, with all the ward boys in town, what is that like for you? Because the captain himself is a handful. I know you've had to lock him out of the store a time or two, but when he brings, it's like him times five, you know?
9: I've been fortunate. I was out fishing yesterday. Fine, so I never got the experience.
1: It's a wild one.
0: They didn't charter a boat to come out and see on the water? That surprises me.
9: Yeah. I was booked.
1: Yeah. Well, that's great. So, Eddie, we got Father's Day tomorrow. So let's start there. If folks are thinking, well, I got to get dear old dad something, I imagine your tackle shop might have something for folks.
9: Yeah, we got our big flash sale, Father's Day sale going on in the store, and we have a trailer outside with a lot of fishing stuff, both places to go through, selected flashers, flies, huge sale on the salmon stuff. If you're in the market to get a dipsy diver rod or a downrigging rod or a copper set up and you buy a combo from me, you can pick out a flasher off the wall of your choice.
1: Oh, nice.
9: So yeah, just a bunch of stuff going on. Of course, you know, free fishing for everybody for Father's Day weekend, and so you don't need a fishing license. Mm-hmm. So yeah, grab us the kids and get them out and go get some fishing in.
0: Somehow we got 50 minutes into the show, and I don't think we brought up that it's a free fishing
2: yeah.
0: weekend.
2: Oh, my gosh. Yeah.
1: Well, I think Greg Lemon brought it up.
0: Oh, did Greg mention? Okay,
1: yeah,
0: good.
1: I think
0: right.
1: so.
0: All right.
1: Well, I mean, I'm sure he did. I was listening. So, Eddie, if you were going to take dear old dad out and get him fishing, maybe you wanted to go for some walleye, where would you direct him that would be a pretty good shot at getting dad hooked into some walleye?
9: You know, it's actually been pretty good just about. I'm not going to say everywhere, but mm-hmm. a lot of the main lake points, heading down the dry arm towards Rock Creek, heading up the lake towards the Pines area, you know, the main lake points we were out yesterday and just, you know, hitting a couple of different points. We picked up fish 15 to 18 20 foot yesterday was where we were finding them. We picked them up out as far as 25, but that 15 to 18 seemed to be a pretty good number yesterday.
1: Well, I know that June sometimes can be a bit of a bottom bouncer bite. Is that what you're finding, or what are you doing there?
9: Yeah, we got a few on the bottom bouncers with the crawlers. We also got some pitching jigs with the minnow, jigs with the crawler. As well,
1: mm-hmm.
9: but yeah, the main majority of the fish all come off the bottom bouncers with the smiley blades or a spinner blade with a crawler on them.
1: Mm-hmm. Okay, and if you wanted to go after some of those suspended walleye, that you know, you always see some of those nice big ones out just kind of hanging out suspended. What would you use there to try to pull one of those up?
9: Well, for just everybody that can go out and do that, I would just pull some crankbaits right over the top of them, get your baits figured out to run just right up, just right above them, and pull some cranks around would be the easiest for everybody.
1: Now, the next big question for you, what about salmon? We're getting really close to July, and that seems to be where salmon start coming up. What have you heard? Are more people picking up salmon here lately? What have you seen?
9: You know, there's been a few guys out, and yeah, been a few being caught. No great big, huge reports or anything, but mm-hmm. seems like every few days when people get out there, when the W's not destroying the lake, there's been a few fish being caught. So,
1: mm-hmm. yeah.
9: And I think you're going to start seeing a few more guys out there, it sounds like. I've got quite a few reservations coming in now starting.
0: Right.
9: This end of June, they're coming up with their salmon gear and going out. And I've got quite a few guys coming in so I can get them fixed up with some copper and stuff. So I think you guys are going to start seeing a few more people out there searching for them and should have some better reporting to do on the salmon. So, but they're out there. You just have to go put your time in and catch them.
0: Eddie Mint, Lake Ridge Lodging and Bait Shop. You said you were out with clients yesterday. What were you guys targeting?
9: Walleye.
0: Okay.
1: Well, yep. Early in the salmon season, what are you thinking as far as going after those salmon? Are you using the planer boards and doing it that way, or any secret handshake to doing that?
9: Yeah, if you're set up with planer boards or you're just set up with downriggers and dipsies, I would focus on that probably from 70 feet up to that 30 feet and look for them shallow.
1: What's the phone number there, Eddie, if people want to make reservations or talk to you about that big sale you got going on?
9: 406-526-3597. And as always, our minnow tanks are full of fat heads and some suckers, and we got the big suckers for the cat fishermen, plus we got super jumbo beaches and crawlers.
0: All right.
1: Thank you. Eddie.
0: Talk to you next week.
9: You bet. Thank you.
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13: Increasing clouds and showers throughout the afternoon here across the Anaconda. 79 for our high, 45 overnight tonight. We'll be at 77 for Sunday. And then for Monday, sunshine and some low 70s around here. And then for Tuesday, we can expect low 80s, mid 80s on Wednesday. And then for Thursday, 86 in the mix. And then for Friday, we've got numbers in the mid 80s once again. Some showers trying to come in here to Deer Lodge today. And they look to be pretty spotty, though, and after about mid-afternoon. And then still a few tonight. We'll be at 78 for today, 45 overnight, mid-70s on Sunday, and then low 70s for us as we go into Monday. Now for Tuesday, 80s are back, but then mid and upper 80s back a little bit later on into the week. And then for Whitehall, temperatures today topping out right about 81 before we get some showers in here. The 80s stay right with us on Sunday. A little bit cooler on Monday. It'll be a little windy Sunday night to get that cooler air in here. We'll be at 75 to start the week. Mid and upper 80s, though, by midweek. Here in Butte, thunderstorms today. They don't look to be severe. 74 for a final score. 43 overnight tonight. Mid-70s again on Sunday, and then low 70s for us as we get into Monday. And then for Tuesday, 78 for us. And then for Wednesday, we should be right about the low 80s. And then for Thursday, 83, low 80s for us as we get into the end of next week. I'm meteorologist Jeff Womack. That's the KBOW Copper 94 weather.
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14: Yeah.
2: Yeah. 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
0: That is Kokanee Quinn, and of course, you Montana Outdoor Radio Show Facebook users, Kokanee Quinn wants to know, where are you at?
2: Yes, and Bill's checking in from South Georgia on the Florida border, and he says, Captain, mow my yard, buddy.
0: Yeah, that'll happen.
2: Yep, Kathy Goodman said that Fort Peck this weekend, and welcoming Downrigger back as well. Same from Brady Beard, who's in Rapid City, South Dakota. Amber says good morning from the Black Hills of Wyoming, and Scott Bagnell is welcoming back Downrigger as well.
1: Yeah, when the ward boys are in town, they have to lock up all things that have sharp objects. So, you know, lawnmowers, you don't want them getting near your lawn, buddy. Mm-mm. That'll be a weird looking lawn.
0: Let's see. You'd have a Montana Outdoor Radio Show logo mowed into your yard if you know.
1: Or something.
0: Yeah, knowing him. Yeah. Let's see. Looking ahead to next hour, Ruan from Tyburn Marina. We'll try to check in with her. We got Brett French, the outdoor editor of the Billings Gazette, and plenty more when we come back.
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14: From ABC News, I'm Chuck Severson. Amid cleanup from violent storms, flash flooding emergencies, and watches continue across parts of the South, says ABC News forecaster Samara Theodore.
18: Putnam County, Georgia. A tree fell down, and unfortunately, two people lost their lives. The threat's not over yet for the South. We have flash flooding anticipated throughout the day. As we head through the afternoon, rounds of rain pulsating from Texas to Louisiana, Mississippi to Alabama.
14: And Theodore warns folks in the plains to be aware this afternoon and early evening for possible destructive wind, large hail, and the threat for tornadoes. With Iran-U.S. talks stalled, two people are on the move, says ABC News senior White House correspondent Selena Wang.
19: A U.S. official now tells us that Special Envoy Steve Witkoff is headed to Switzerland, where Jared Kushner is expected to join him, but the timing for these talks is still unclear.
14: The latest Israel-Lebanon ceasefire is sounding like the previous ceasefire. Lebanese civil defense saying Israeli drone and missile attacks have killed 16 people with 12 others wounded. An Israeli airstrike early today killed at least two children in the Gaza Strip, Palestinian health officials say. Highway shootings of five people in Kansas City with one dead lead the FBI to offer a $25,000 reward for the arrest of Oscar Sanchez Munoz, 22, the suspected gunman. ABC's Olivia Rubin.
20: Police say after he shot into one of the cars, a driver died when the vehicle crashed. Among those victims, a teen and three adults, including an Uber driver, taking two fans to a World Cup match at Kansas City Stadium.
14: World Cup fever spreads after the U.S. men's soccer team defeated Australia 2-0 in Seattle yesterday. Cody McClary of Texas among the visitors in Seattle.
21: We love it. This weather is amazing. It's like 100 back home, so this is great.
14: First time since 1930 that U.S. men have won their first two games in the tournament. Listening to ABC News.
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14: Warnings in Utah that air quality may be affected by two large Nevada wildfires that erupted midweek.
24: A real bad day where the smoke is thick and you're smelling it and it's causing some irritation, at least maybe with your throat and eyes and your breathing. We recommend that people go indoors.
14: David Heaton of the Southwest Utah Public Health Department. Mourners have buried a six-month-old girl who died from Ebola earlier this week, the third child to die at an orphanage in eastern Congo in the current outbreak. Pokemon California heists.
25: Inside his Stockton card shop of 16 years, Joshua Lawson is still counting the losses. Yeah.
26: Broke the glass of this cabinet here.
25: Video shows the burglar in and out in less than a minute, apparently only touching one cabinet that held authenticated and sealed Pokemon cards.
26: Pokemon cards can go anywhere from a dollar to, I've seen graded cards go for tens of thousands of dollars.
25: With the collector's craze now causing crime concerns, business owners feel the cards are stacked against them.
26: So this is a serious problem that needs to be looked at.
14: Gabriel Porras with ABC affiliate KXTV in Sacramento. After directing hundreds of episodes of TV situation comedies like Cheers, Taxi, Friends, Will and Grace, and more, James Burrows has died. He was 85. His memoir, he wrote that he tried to reach the spot where the best script meets the best performance and the best chemistry between performers, the sweet spot. Chuck Severson, ABC News.
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1: Oh, boy, we got a big show going on today. But first, Winnie said we take a look at your weather forecast for central Montana. Today, partly cloudy, slight chance of showers and thunderstorms in the afternoon. Highs are going to be 75 to 80 degrees. Tonight, mostly cloudy in the evening. Those clouds should move out a bit as the night goes along. However, you will still have a chance of rain showers and a slight chance of thunderstorms. Lows are going to be 45 to 55. Sunday, increasing clouds, chance of rain showers, and a slight chance of thunderstorms in the afternoon and evening. Highs are going to be 65 to 75 degrees. Now, remember, gang, you can watch the latest Montana Outdoor podcast right there on our website. This week, I have a panel of experts on the podcast to find out if it is still safe to eat the fish we catch from Montana's waters. After that report on several news outlets across the state came out with headlines like fish caught in some Montana water bodies may contain detectable levels of man-made pollutants, a lot of folks got pretty darn concerned. One of the experts you'll hear on the podcast is Don Nelson, toxicology and environmental public health supervisor for Montana Department of Public Health and Human Services. She encouraged us not to just cut fish out of your diet.
27: I also want to point out that consuming fish has health benefits, and there's key nutrients in fish, right? That some of the health effects that we're concerned about with PFAS, there's a balance with eating enough fish. It can help some of these health conditions that people have, particularly with brain development, growth in children. Nutrients in fish are really, really important for that.
1: 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It's playing right now on the go-to website, MontanaOutdoor.com.
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0: In Butte, shop Three Bears Alaska. They are Montana Outdoor approved for hunting and fishing. Welcome to hour number two of the Montana Outdoor Radio Show. The captain enjoying some family time fishing today with brothers and brother-in-law, so we said, yeah, enjoy the Saturday off. But the director is here, Downrigger Dale is here.
1: Hello.
0: Kokanee Quinn, Miguel Lee is somewhere. And Ruan from Tiber Marina is with us. That's always good. Morning, Ruan.
15: Good morning.
0: how are things at the Tiber today?
15: Oh, beautiful, beautiful. It's kind of a cool morning, but, you know, when you're on the lake and it's summer, it's always a good day.
0: Yeah.
1: That's true. So, Rue, it's Downrigger. Did things kind of start to slow down after the big wild tournament you had the few weeks ago?
15: Well, we had some weather, so that, but there's still been a lot of fishermen. Got a lot of calls from people inquiring about where those big fish have been caught.
1: Yeah.
15: So that always happens.
1: Yeah, those big fish is pretty amazing. So what seems to be the main target? Is it walleye always, or are they trying to find some of those Girards, or what are they doing?
15: Well, you know, for a while we had a lot of people targeting lake trout.
1: Okay.
15: So we have a group that'll come out and kind of, first couple weeks of June, and they were just fishing hard off the lake trout. But they tend to be really, like, deep,
1: mm-hmm.
15: and they're just elusive. One guy said they'd come right up to his about, you know, 2-3 feet from his bait, and they'd look at it, and then they'd just drop right back down.
1: Mm-hmm.
15: So they're a little easier to catch in early spring or late fall. But yeah, not very many people fish for the Girards. It's just something that kind of happens while they're fishing for walleye. So walleye is still the prime target.
1: Mm-hmm. Yeah. And what are they doing right now to pick up those walleye in Tiber? Is it bottom bouncing or what?
15: Well, I heard the last couple days, last week, bottom bouncing. I heard the last couple days that's not been working.
1: Oh.
15: It's more of a jig, and they've been about 15 feet down. And if you can find an embankment that's fallen off, we have, with our higher water, a lot of our embankment tends to fall off, and they like to get in there, but they said anything kind of on a slope, and so, yeah, and Willow Creek seems to be a little bit better right now. I know in tournament it was way up the bootlegger, way
1: right,
15: up at the mouth of the river and about 4 feet, but there, yeah, it's kind of changing, yeah, and the northern, and a lot of rainbows this year, which we have not had many rainbows heard of being caught for a long time. This year, a lot more rainbows are being caught again. So that's kind of nice to know they're still out there. Mm-hmm. They haven't disappeared on us.
1: Now, when people want to try to jig up one of those monster walleye there in Tiber, is there any particular jig that seems to be hotter than the other, or have you heard?
15: Now, color last week was kind of purple silver, but there's a little bit of chartreuse, you know, but I... other than that, I'm not really sure. You know, I just know that jigging was kind of the key, and of course you got your diehard crankbaiters.
1: Oh, yeah.
15: You know?
1: Sure. Well, that can work, as we were talking to Eddie Mint earlier. That can work when you're trying to get after some of those suspended ones. But one thing about Tiber is it's a pretty deep reservoir, and as it warms up, those walleye, some of them can get deep. So if you do hook one deep, you got to be real patient and slow bringing them up, because they're not like a lot of, you know, salmons or things like that, where they can't get that, let that air go. So you'll if you want to throw them back, you won't be able to. So.
15: Yeah, and it's a slow process sometimes getting them back in the water if you're releasing them, too.
1: Right.
15: So.
1: Oh,
15: yeah. We've seen a few big ones come out. Yesterday we had someone catch a 29.5 and a 31, great. A 31-incher. So,
1: nice.
15: You know, there's still a lot of action. And a lot of times, you know, not a lot of people catch them and we don't hear them or see pictures. But, there's some good eaters in here. That's what a lot of people are after.
1: Are you full up for 4th of July as far as camping goes? Or?
15: Not quite yet. We're getting there. We're getting close, but we still have a couple openings. So,
0: How about this weekend and next? We got this weekend and then the following, then 4th of July weekend. I imagine you're pretty busy right now, too, huh?
15: I am full. My parking lot is full of boats that have already been out, and they just keep getting more, keep more and more, keep coming in on my ramp and going off. So, it's full this weekend for Father's Day. We're very full. Have your friends, Ken and Amy, are here.
1: Oh, really?
15: They're out there trying to catch some eaters.
0: Still trying to catch a fish.
15: I think. Maybe they're trying to catch a big one, but they're out there going to do their part and, you know, cast some bait into the lake.
1: Is Amy still out fishing, Ken? Because that's what she tends to do.
15: They just got here last night, and I'll find out today. They should be, I don't know if I see their boat out there yet.
1: Well, ask Amy. Don't ask Ken, because he'll lie and say that's not happening. But usually she's the one that outfishes it.
0: That is so downrigger, immediately trying to cause family strife and conflict.
16: That's a boat ramp.

0: my go-to folks online that helps me out with recipes is Meat Eater. I always find some interesting stuff
1: there.
0: Oh,
1: yeah.
0: Right? And so I thought that I would use their recipe this Father's Day weekend for the bone-in barbecue wild game ribs, which sometimes can be really tough. Yeah. But Meat Eater said this recipe came along and solved the rib problems once and for all. And he says once you try it, you might never again bone out a rib cage. So just so you know. For your dry rub, you're going to need both sweet and smoked paprika, a little salt, pepper, some pepper flakes, some dark brown sugar, garlic powder, onion powder, oregano, cumin, celery seed, optional, and of course your big game ribs. And then for the mop, which will be happening once you've got the ribs on the grill, you're going to need some cider vinegar, yellow mustard, and kosher salt. So you combine all your dry rub ingredients and surprise, you rub the ribs all over with the dry rub. Mm-hmm. Then you pop the ribs into a pressure cooker. Now, if you don't have a pressure cooker, it's going to take a little bit longer because you're going to want to braise them on the stove for at least 2 hours. But pretty much a pressure cooker is the key to this.
1: I got you.
0: Add
1: good
0: water,
1: idea.
0: Cover and cook for 20 minutes with 10 pounds of pressure. 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Set the ribs over direct heat on the grill to caramelize them, get a little char. Close the lid to keep that heat high, and as they get closer to done, mop them liberally with the cider vinegar mop, and then get them off the grill when the sauce is adhering nicely and they have the perfect amount of char. Serve with pickles and raw onions and all the other things that you like to have with ribs. And of course, you can find that recipe at MontanaOutdoor.com.
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2: 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What do we have for the 7 o'clock hour audience for a topic, Downrigger?
1: Topic of this hour's question is, what do you do when you don't know which fly to use?
2: We will see if we can make you a winner right
1: how
2: after
1: do you
2: this.
1: Pick one?
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0: Once again, here's the captain and his crew.
4: Good morning. Sure glad you're here. It is 7:22 in trivia time at Downrigger Dale. Our trivia winner gets a Tyrama pen. Captain's Choice, Max Lure. 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From Valor Coffee, we're enjoying Valor Coffee this morning here on the Montana Outdoor Radio Show. 2 ounce packet of their signature roast, that'll make a great pot of Valor Coffee for you. And from Steve Harada, a large Steve's Bail Bonds in Wolf Point canvas tote bag. Number to call if you know the answer to Rigger's trivia, 406-721-1290. That's 721-1290. If you have been a prize winner of any kind in the past 6 months, we would ask that you please, please, please let other listeners have a chance to play and win this morning with Downrigger Dale.
5: Thank you there, Director. Hey, today, through our trivia questions, we're learning some fascinating things about our outdoors from the go-to website, MontanaOutdoor.com. So who saw this article on the site? There's a shockingly simple trick to crack the code on what is the right fly to choose when fly fishing on Montana's rivers. What did the article on MontanaOutdoor.com say to do that can tell you which fly to use? Was it A, just flip over a few submerged stones near the riverbank? Is it B, take a close look at the bird poop near the river? Or is it C, believe it or not, it involves goggles and a snorkel? Once again, the question is, what is the trick mentioned in the article on MontanaOutdoor.com that tells you which fly you should use when fishing on Montana's rivers? Is it A, just flip over a few stones near the riverbank? B, take a close look at bird poop near the river? Or C, it involves some goggles and a snorkel?
4: 406-721-1290. If you have not been a prize winner of any kind in the past 6 months, while we wait for Miguel Lee to get a winner, let's head on up to the fish camp. Check in with Chancey in Kalispell.
6: Good morning, Montana. Chancey here at the fish camp up in Kalispell. Give you that weekly fishing report. Fishing's been pretty decent. Sitting up here on Bitter right now trying to jig up some of these kokanee. Been a little slow for me, but I've been watching the guys trolling and been getting a bunch of reports throughout most of the week. Sounds like trolling's away up here. A few guys jigging, getting some fish, but definitely trolling. That suspended 30 to 50 feet of water has been really good. The boat launched pretty decent shape up in that northwest corner. I seen a guy put a big pontoon boat in. That's where I launched. Not a lot of parking, probably maybe 6 or 8 rigs is all you get there. And the south end's pretty shallow. You got to back out quite a ways. But they've been getting some decent fish up here. Been hearing up to 16, 17 inches. Been hearing a few reports up there on Middle Thompson. Guys getting some nice fish. It's a little slower, but some good cokes up there, mostly trolling. Some nice perch. Guys been picking up on those deeper weed edges, a few good pike. Lower Thompson's been good on some nice perch. Bass fishing's been pretty good in there, large and smallmouth. Getting some pretty good reports up on Upper Thompson on some good bass, some nice largemouth. A few good perch up there, too, and actually had a couple of reports on some good kokanee. Crystal Lake out that way has been good. Guys getting in some good limits of kokanee up there. Just small fish, but lots of them and some big perch. A couple of my buddies fish loon out there in Thompson's. It was good. They got into some nice largemouth, some smallmouth, a few pike. A few rainbows been going early in the morning. Guys been trolling. Flathead Lake, been hearing it's been decent fishing. I know I've got a couple reports down there by Elmo and Big Arm on some good perch fishing out a little bit deeper water. Smallmouth fishing's been pretty good all around the islands. Shelter Island, Cedar Island, Wild Horse Island, all that's been really good for smallmouth. I've been hearing Max down around Cedar Island, Shelter Island too. Guys trolling's been pretty good. Sounds like Mid Lake Barge's been pretty good up on that north end, and then guys starting to hit the Delta pretty good too. The main stem of the Flathead River looking good. It's still high, but greened up good. Guys, I've been seeing a lot of drift boats going by. You can get in those side channels. Looks like it's been fishing pretty good. Talking to a few guys, been hitting them on dry flies, been pretty productive. So a lot of good fishing going on. Good luck fishing out there. Enjoy the summer.
4: You got it, Chancey. Thank you so much. We have a contestant on the line for Downrigger Dale's Trivia, Willis Dunlap in Billings. How are you this morning, Willis?
7: I am fine.
4: All right. Glad you're listening. What do you got for Willis over there?
5: Oh, Willis, so what does the article on MontanaOutdoor.com say about an easy way to find out what fly to use when you're fly fishing? Is it A, just flip over a few submerged stones near the riverbank, B, take a close look at the bird poop near the river, or C, believe it or not, it involves goggles and a snorkel?
4: What do you think there, Willis?
7: A.
5: Mm-hmm. Yes, you are correct. Yeah. It really can't be that simple. Just flip over a few submerged stones near the riverbank, and just you might just see and get a nice preview of exactly what local trout are actively snacking on, whether it's caddis larvae, a stonefly nymphs, or mayflies. Match your fly and size to the color of these little river bugs, and you will go from fishing to catching. So there you go.
4: How about that?
5: Right. Yeah, that's simple. Who'd have thought? That makes a lot of sense, though.
4: Yeah. Yeah.
5: Is that what you do, Willis?
7: Sometimes.
4: Yeah. Mm-hmm. Yeah.
7: It's a very simple thing to do.
5: Yeah. Yeah, it really is. Yeah. You've never used the goggles and snorkel technique, huh?
7: No. I only used the goggles and snorkels when I was in Tripoli, Libya, in the Mediterranean.
5: Ah, there you go. Yeah, that was a whole different kind of fishing there. Yeah.
7: That's right.
5: Yeah, you show up, the other fly fishermen will kick you off the river immediately.
4: Yeah. Hey, Willis, thank you so much for listening and playing. We appreciate that. We got your mailing address info, so we will get your prize package mailed out to you, all right?
7: Okay, thank you very much.
4: Thank you. Willis Dunlap and Billings, our latest winner.
5: Fly fishermen get pretty, they get pretty intense about it.
4: Very artistic, yeah.
5: So you show up with flippers and a snorkel and that, and it's going to be, kill that man!
4: Hell yeah. I'd still take that over a bird poop check.
5: So. Yeah. No, don't do that. Yeah. It's just
4: you white. Just threw that one in for fun.
5: I did. Yeah. It's just stick. White, gooey nastiness.
4: When we come back, Brett French, the outdoor editor of the Billings Gazette, when the Montana Outdoor Radio Show continues right after this.
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11: Increasing clouds and showers throughout the afternoon here across the Anaconda. 79 for our high, 45 overnight tonight. We'll be at 77 for Sunday. And then for Monday, sunshine and some low 70s around here. And then for Tuesday, we can expect low 80s, mid 80s on Wednesday. And then for Thursday, 86 in the mix. And then for Friday, we've got numbers in the mid-80s once again. Some showers trying to come in here to Deer Lodge today. And they look to be pretty spotty, though, and after about mid-afternoon. And then still a few tonight. We'll be at 78 for today, 45 overnight, mid-70s on Sunday, and then low 70s for us as we go into Monday. Now for Tuesday, 80s are back, but then mid and upper 80s back a little bit later on into the week. And then for Whitehall, temperatures today, topping out right about 81 before we get some showers in here. The 80s stay right with us on Sunday. A little bit cooler on Monday. It'll be a little windy Sunday night to get that cooler air in here. We'll be at 75 to start the week. Mid and upper 80s, though, by midweek. Here in Butte, thunderstorms today. They don't look to be severe. 74 for a final score. 43 overnight tonight. Mid-70s again on Sunday, and then low 70s for us as we get into Monday. And then for Tuesday, 78 for us. And then for Wednesday, we should be right about the low 80s. And then for Thursday, 83, low 80s for us as we get into the end of next week. I'm meteorologist Jeff Womack. That's the KBOW Copper 94 weather.
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5: Hey, but first, let's take a look at your weather forecast for west of the Continental Divide. Looks like this. Today, partly cloudy, highs in the upper 70s to mid-80s. Tonight, mostly clear, lows in the 40s to lower 50s. Sunday, mostly sunny in the morning, then becoming partly cloudy, highs in the 70s to lower 80s. Now, don't forget, you can always get lots more info about Montana's great outdoors right there on what we like to call the go-to website, MontanaOutdoor.com.
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4: 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However, the director is here, of course. Downrigger Dale is here. Kokanee Quinn is here. Miguel Lee is working the telephone.
14: Gracious, hello. Have I reached the party to whom I am speaking?
4: And, of course, we have Brett French, the outdoor editor of the Billings Gazette. Brett, good morning.
15: Good morning.
4: You shared an article on MontanaOutdoor.com about additional parking access in a hunting district. What all is going there? Sounds like good news.
15: Yeah, with all the news that's been going on about public access and corner crossing, it's nice to report a win for public access. The BLM, in cooperation with the Beartooth Backcountry Horsemen and the Montana Conservation Corps, created a parking area just off of the highway outside of Belfry that allows trailers and more trucks to pull off Highway 308 there on the way to Bear Creek and access 6,400 acres of BLM land that abuts the Sunlight Ranch. And that's some good hunting for mule deer and occasional elk are passing through there. And it's a great place for the backcountry horsemen to ride in the shoulder seasons when the mountain trails and stuff are pretty mucky. That's kind of in the rain shadow of the Beartooth, so it doesn't get as much moisture. And hopefully someday some partners can step forward and with some ideas and some grant money to help get some trails, dedicated trails in there. The BLM recreation planner is envisions a loop trail to access the area, but BLM funds are short right now and less than they were last year, and so it's going to take some grant dollars probably to get that done and some volunteers, which they've been happy to work with on other projects around the area. So win for access.
5: Brett, this is Downrigger. Is it a pretty big area? Because I imagine, you know, pulling horse trailers and getting backed in, turned around, all that. I mean, did it say how many horse trailers and that can fit in there now?
15: No, they did not. Hmm. And it's probably a popular area during the hunting season.
5: Well,
15: too,
5: I imagine,
15: so.
5: Yeah. Yeah, I imagine it takes some room to put all those guys in there.
15: Huh. Yeah, and across the road, too, is more BLM acreage that's accessible via a state section. So safer place to park to access that as well.
5: Yeah, awesome. Well, yeah, finally some good news on that front.
4: Is this something, Brett, that's been in the works a long, long time or just recently surfaced and they I don't want to say railroaded it through, it doesn't sound right, but you know, got it through in a timely manner?
15: Yeah, you know, that's interesting because anymore we don't really get press releases like we used to from BLM and Forest Service and other federal agencies. They're just so short-staffed, you know, and the people that are left are pretty overwhelmed. So anytime we find out things, it's often, you know, just at the last minute. When this one, they were having a dedication, and a lot of times now they only post things online, so in a blog or on Facebook. So if you're not paying attention to that, you might miss something.
5: Oh,
15: yeah.
5: Well, you know, if they want to write press releases, old ChatGPT does a pretty good job of writing press releases. Not as good as you do, of course, Brett.
4: Yeah, nice out on that one, down. Yeah. Way to insult a journalist.
15: Well, I mean, hallucinate every now and then.
5: Oh, yes, they do that. Yeah.
4: What's going on weather and recreation-wise around Billings, Brett?
15: Well, it's been kind of spotty, you know, cloudy and windy. We had some really heavy winds here this week, and recreation-wise, Fish Wildlife Commission approved that acquisition of the donation of the island in the Yellowstone River in Paradise Valley. So that'll be a new place. They'll develop some camping sites there. There were some concerns from landowners adjacent to the area, so they hold back on how many camping sites they're originally going to allow. But, yeah, that's a good acquisition in a very busy area. So it's nice to see another good win for access.
4: Yes, sir. Excellent. Brett French, the outdoor editor of the Billings Gazette. Thank you, buddy. We appreciate it. We'll talk to you again next week.
5: See you, Brett.
15: All right.
5: Yeah, talking about that AI that hallucinates. I don't know what the big deal is on that. I've been hallucinating for years.
16: Wait a minute, is that true?
5: Since the late 60s.
4: I'll bet you the fish and flathead ain't no hallucination. You know?
5: Oh, no.
4: Fish.
5: That's the real deal.
4: Fish on Charters with Captain Matt McComb. Matt, good morning.
17: Hey, good morning, guys. It's good to be back in the flathead.
5: Yeah.
17: Like I said last week, up in Alaska, seeing my son and my new grandson and doing some halibut fishing. It was a beautiful time up there. Good to be back down here. Great week out here. We've had a little bit of wind early in the week, you know, 30, 40 mile an hour winds kind of stirred everything up, but things are kind of getting back to normal. We're up here on the north end. I got Tony with Complete Comfort Insulation and his family for a big Father's Day trip today. Local guys here, and we're having a blast out here. We've had two fish hit. We haven't had anything in the net yet, but hey, we're just getting started. The fish are suspended. We're just off the delta between the river mouth and Big Fork towards Woods Bay. These fish are out here suspended. We're pulling Brad super baits. We're pulling spinners with flashers. We're tipping with a little bit of meat, a little bit of garlic, a little bit of maple sausage. And with those secrets, guys, get out here. We're trolling about 2 miles an hour. Like I said, suspended 40, 50, 60 feet down. Really nice fish. It's been a great week out here. You can't beat this weather. Unbelievable.
4: Yeah.
17: High 70s, low 80s. We've got maybe a little wind this afternoon, but right now the lake is flat. It's beautiful out here. Guys, we're getting booked up pretty solid here. So, guys, I want to get out on beautiful Flathead Lake and enjoy Northwest Montana. Give us a call at 844-FISH. We still have a few openings for Fort Peck this summer for the big king salmon. You can check us out at fishonmt.com or give us a call at 844-FISH. Like I said, the fishing's been really good up here. The weather's been unbelievable. Summer starts tomorrow. Happy Father's Day. Oh, and by the way, no fishing license this weekend. So, guys,
5: right. Yeah.
17: grab your dad and get out there and enjoy Montana.
5: Hey, Matt, my podcast talks about they're detecting that PFAS in waterways around, which they said that's pretty much in every water body in America, right, except one, and it's Flathead Lake.
17: Flathead?
5: Yep.
17: Wow. Yeah, we're pretty clean. You can drink the water.
5: Yeah.
17: You can drink the water right out of the lake here.
5: Only one in the world here, where they can't find any of it.
4: That's
5: pretty
4: that?
5: Amazing.
17: Nope.
4: Yeah. Fish on Charters.
17: All right, guys.
4: With Captain
17: Thank
4: Matt.
17: You guys. Fish on Charters.
5: See right. you, Matt.
4: So long, buddy.
16: It's 7:42.
4: And time to take another Montana-Missouri River Country adventure with the captain.

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9: Hey, good morning.
8: Give us the latest and the greatest on Canyon Ferry, Hauser, and Holter, if you would, please.
9: Oh, absolutely. Starting with Canyon Ferry, we have still some pretty good fishing going on. South End's still producing, though the walleye are starting to move north a little bit. It seems like bottom bouncing is the ticket. Some deeper cranks have worked. The shallow bite for cranks is still there, but not as strong as it was. So bottom bouncing, kind of same colors as last week, are going to be kind of the way to go. Moving mid-lake to the north end of the lake, the trout, don't get me wrong, I'm a walleye guy through and through.
8: Okay.
9: But when I can catch a big trout that fights hard,
8: sure,
9: I'm definitely not going to complain. Yeah. And those trout were fighting really hard. It was awesome.
8: Wow.
9: So I'd say for Father's Day, if you want to go catch some big trout, mid-lake on up is great, a great, great place to be. Moving on down to Hauser. Not much has really changed from last week. Down below the dam with those tubes being closed, fishing is slow, but there's still some trout. The pike are a little more willing. They definitely want to chase more. They're still giving me quite a bit of attitude. They don't want to necessarily bite as well. So, needless to say, still some frustrations there, but I am seeing them more, so that's been good to see. The walleye are hanging out kind of more up on the rocks and off the weed edges in all your different shallow spots from York Bridge to the dam, still up in the causeway. So there's still walleye to be caught. Trout you can catch from Spokane Bay and the deeper water to Lakeside, as well as from White Sandy on down to the dam in that deeper water. So there's still good trout fishing there. Continuing downstream, you have Land of the Giants. It's still, of course, producing fish. I mean, it's got a reputation for a reason. Streamers, zonkers, any of those are great, great baits to throw. Gates is weeded up a little bit, but right there at the canyon mouth, guys are catching walleye and pike where walleye are. So, a bit odd to me, but not necessarily unusual. Just maybe consider some steel leader, some heavy fluoro. I mean, guys are catching pike in that 20-foot of water where the walleye are hanging out. So keep that in mind. Going down the canyon, I'm getting some pretty good reports of guys catching some walleye pretty much from that Willow Creek down to Cottonwood area. Not necessarily trophy class, but some really, really healthy walleye. I mean, we're talking that low to mid-20s. Upper teens, it seems to be commonplace anymore. So Holter is doing really well for the walleye. So if you want to catch some big ones, great place to be. On the lower portion, guys are catching kokanee, still on the slower end, but that's all right. We still have plenty of time. Mm-hmm. But if you're going to catch kokanee, you're going to catch plenty of rainbow in between to fill your time. I'd be trolling kind of at 1.2 mile an hour at about 25 to 30 feet of water. And just be patient.
8: All right. Awesome report. What all is going on at Capital Sports right now?
9: Well, we have, of course, have Father's Day deals going on. So for you guys getting out, swing on by. We have plenty of fishing gear for all of you. We had the Onyx Fish guys swing by yesterday. Great crew.
8: Shout out
9: to those guys. So if you want to check out their app, it's in its early stages, but they have some big plans coming. So I'm pretty excited there. Otherwise, yeah, just typical summer things. So it's been a lot of fun.
8: Yes, sir. Jonathan at Capital Sports in Helena. Great report. Thanks so much.
9: Thank you, guys. Have a good one.
8: All right.
10: See ya.
8: We got about a little over a minute here, Kokanee Quinn, for your fishing report with, what, a four-year-old grandson, is that right?
10: Yes. His name is Cash, and I know that he's planning on fishing today, but he did get a new fishing rig. It's a little Spider-Man fishing pole with matching tackle box. And so he was very eager to, you know, try it out once they got it the other day. So first they stopped by the Frenchtown Pond. He deemed that, no thank you,
8: unacceptable.
10: Right, exactly. So they headed to the river on their way out to St. Regis, because that's where my son lives, and he caught a big rainbow.
11: Yes.
10: Didn't bring it all the way in, but he did.
8: Didn't land it. Okay.
10: Yep, nope. And asked what he was fishing with. It was a worm on a hook about 15 feet out from the bank. Right. So
11: nice.
10: Very exciting. And now, of course, he's chasing that fish.
8: He's on the mission.
10: Yep.
8: There's only one fish in the water, Cash. And I will find it.
11: Exactly. That is his white whale.
8: Yep, it is mine. We will be back to wrap up this Father's Day weekend edition of the Montana Outdoor Radio Show right after this.
10: Spidey sense.
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15: Increasing clouds and showers throughout the afternoon here across the Anaconda. 79 for our high, 45 overnight tonight. We'll be at 77 for Sunday, and then for Monday, sunshine and some low 70s around here. And then for Tuesday, we can expect low 80s, mid 80s on Wednesday, and then for Thursday, 86 in the mix. And then for Friday, we've got numbers in the mid-80s once again. Some showers trying to come in here to Deer Lodge today. And they look to be pretty spotty, though, and after about mid-afternoon. And then still a few tonight. We'll be at 78 for today, 45 overnight, mid-70s on Sunday, and then low 70s for us as we go into Monday. Now for Tuesday, 80s are back, but then mid and upper 80s back a little bit later on into the week. And then for Whitehall, temperatures today topping out right about 81 before we get some showers in here. The 80s stay right with us on Sunday. A little bit cooler on Monday. It'll be a little windy Sunday night to get that cooler air in here. We'll be at 75 to start the week. Mid and upper 80s, though, by midweek. Here in Butte, thunderstorms today. They don't look to be severe. 74 for a final score. 43 overnight tonight. Mid-70s again on Sunday, and then low 70s for us as we get into Monday. And then for Tuesday, 78 for us. And then for Wednesday, we should be right about the low 80s. And then for Thursday, 83, low 80s for us as we get into the end of next week. I'm meteorologist Jeff Womack. That's the KBOW Copper 94 weather.
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8: Yep, as we get close to wrapping it up, good luck to the captain who's fishing with a few of his brothers and a brother-in-law today. So we hope they've had success this week. A lot of walleye in the boat.
10: And a big fish fry tonight, he said.
8: Oh, yeah. Oh, that's right. Yeah, I said like some 18 people or somebody coming over.
11: Yeah, on the podcast front, already getting a lot of people that are tuning into this podcast.
8: Oh, very good.
11: And I don't blame them. You know, the agencies got a little crazy when they put that headline out. People freaked out. 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What does that mean? 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I'm telling you what, it'll clear up all your questions, make you feel a lot better when you're dining on your fish, too. 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
8: And, of course, happy Father's Day weekend, yes, all the daddies out there. And you do not just fathers, but nobody needs a regular fishing license. Mm-hmm. If you're fishing somewhere where maybe an extra permit or some additional things apply, that's a little bit different. But just as far as a standard fishing license, mm-hmm, you don't need one this weekend.
11: My chillins are coming by.
8: Oh, are they?
11: Yeah. Nice. That's always fun.
8: All right.
11: Grandkids, all that.
8: Yep. Thank you so much for joining us. We appreciate you, and we look forward to seeing you again next Saturday from 6 to 8 a.m. right here on the Montana Outdoor Radio Show. Bye, everybody.
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19: ABC News. I'm Chuck Severson. There's movement, at least of people, certain government-approved types, amid the stalled Iran-U.S. talks. To Switzerland, where talks were postponed yesterday, is where special U.S. diplomat Steve Witkoff is headed. And the president's son-in-law, Jared Kushner, is expected to join him. U.S. officials say Iran is sending delegates to Switzerland as well, but no word what's going to happen or when. The Iran situation still affecting gasoline prices. More oil tankers are reported getting through the Strait of Hormuz. ABC's Andrew Dimbert.
20: Analysts expect prices to continue easing heading into the 4th of July holiday and potentially through the rest of summer as oil markets respond to the reopening of the Strait of Hormuz and falling crude prices. But any relief at the pump is likely to come gradually. That's because stations are often selling fuel they bought days or even weeks ago at higher prices.
19: In several states, Gas Buddy says the average price is still over $4.20 per gallon. The latest Israel-Lebanon ceasefire has Lebanese civil defense saying Israel and its drone and missiles have killed 16 people with 12 others wounded. Amid cleanup from violent storms, flash flooding emergencies and watches continue across parts of the south. In the plains, destructive wind, large hail and tornadoes possible today. Highway shootings of 5 people in Kansas City with 1 dead lead the FBI to offer a $25,000 reward for the arrest of Oscar Sanchez Munoz, suspected gunman. 9 people in critical condition after a collision between 2 passenger trains in central England. The driver of one of the locomotives was killed, police said. ABC's Marcus Moore.
21: One passenger describing the chaos and telling UK media he thought a terrorist attack happened. Others said it was sudden, there was no warning and no braking before the crash. And we saw a massive emergency response unfolding with ambulances and helicopters used to take survivors to area hospitals.
19: ABC's Marcus Moore. 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
19: After a pretty bad storm, a big cleanup after a crashing sound sent neighbors running outside of an Atlanta neighborhood Thursday. They discovered a tree had come through a house.
25: I said,
0: That's not good. That was not thunder. We ran over to make sure that everybody was okay, that there wasn't anybody hurt inside, because that was my first thought, was this could be a fatality.
19: No one was injured, but the roof is demolished. The tenant also says the tree was supposed to be removed last week, but it was postponed. Happy ending.
0: I said,
2: a fisherman lost at sea for a week is back on dry land. A New Zealand Air Force crew spotted him adrift in a small boat near the Cook Islands, waving his arms in a paddle for help. He had set out on a fishing trip last week and was reported missing when he didn't return. Rescuers say he had very limited survival supplies.
19: ABC's Stephanie Ramos. TV director and creative executive James Burrows has died. He helped steer Cheers, Taxi, Friends, Will and Grace, and other series. Burrows was 85. The common thread between Burrows' shows were the bonds between friends and unrelated families. Whether it was the motley crew of regulars meeting at the bar in Cheers, or the drivers working toward a better life in Taxi, or the 20-somethings sharing the same apartment building in Friends. Burrows wrote in his memoir, "The best situation comedies transcend the screen and reach out and grab the audience by the throat and by the heart." Chuck Sievertson, ABC News.
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4: KBOW, your hometown station, and here we are, Saturday morning, bright and early, and early on, you know. Well, anyway, let's take a look at your weather forecast for today, as it's not going to be so bright, but it's going to be a little bit warm. But we're going to see a chance of rain, a slight possibility of a thunderstorm, and we'll have those cloudy skies with a high around 75 degrees. Tonight, we'll have more rain in the forecast, a possibility of a thunderstorm, and mostly cloudy skies with a low around 44 degrees. For your Sunday, we'll have some sunny skies with a high around 74 degrees. Currently, outside the mining city, we do have the clouds in the sky, and we are sitting with a temperature of 56 degrees. And we do have 54 degrees in Wise River, 54 degrees also in Phillipsburg, 57 degrees in Dillon and Melrose and Deer Lodge, 56 degrees in Helena and Three Forks, 60 degrees in Anaconda, 57 degrees in Basin, and 63 degrees in Boulder. That's your weather forecast right here on your hometown station, KBOW.

0: WOW, your hometown station on this Saturday morning. Well, yesterday, the opening of Toy Story 5 did happen. And let me tell you that it has already come to $170 million on its opening day. So, yeah, there you go. People are still loving Toy Story. 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
0: 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Before Luke Bryan was even, like, famous, he had this song that he wrote. Billy Currington cut it. 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

0: KBOW, your hometown station, and on this Saturday morning, well, later on today at 10 a.m., you can head on over to 2000 Homes as they are having a lemonade sale. Alex's lemonade stand will be open. Grab yourself some lemonade, all for a great cause. 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

0: KBOW, your hometown station on this Saturday morning. Father's Day is tomorrow. I hope that got Dad the perfect gift. I mean, yes, he has everything that he could possibly want, but you could add on to a collection. 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Happy Father's Day from Steele's Furniture at 800 South Wyoming Street in Butte.
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0: KBOW, your hometown station, on this Saturday morning. It is now time to check in with staff meteorologist Jeff Womack as he explains what's happening with our weather today and the remainder of the week right here on your hometown station, KBOW.
1: Well, we got some thunderstorms that are going to be making their way through. It's a little surface low, which is off to the south of us, but it looks to sling a little bit of moisture our direction. But we're not even in the marginal category, just some spotty thunderstorms for us. A little bit stronger along the I-15 corridor around Utah. But boy, the Midwest getting into more severe rounds. If you have travel plans that way, say around southern Nebraska, Kansas, into the I-25 corridor, where they've got an enhanced risk around that area along I-70 and into I-80. A couple of pockets of showers around the Gulf and into the Great Lakes. Now, for us, we are in pretty good shape to get some moisture around here, but nothing on the severe side. We're going to clear out, and things are going to cool down for us Sunday, but especially on Monday. It looks to be just about perfect. Yes, before that heat turns up yet again going into Tuesday and Wednesday, but, you know, tis the season as we get to numbers into the mid-80s around here. So it's looking to play out. We'll take a look at the full week's weather that is coming your way next.
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4: Ron Larson, electrician's mate chief. USS Stang, 1977 to 1980. I've had the pleasure of meeting the captain and crew members of the USS Montana. Very qualified.
3: 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The respect is the same. For more, browse the news page blogs at ussmontanacommittee.us.
1: Increasing clouds and showers throughout the afternoon here across the Anaconda. 79 for our high, 45 overnight tonight. We'll be at 77 for Sunday. And then for Monday, sunshine and some low 70s around here. And then for Tuesday, we can expect low 80s, mid 80s on Wednesday. And then for Thursday, 86 in the mix. And then for Friday, we've got numbers in the mid-80s once again. Some showers trying to come in here to Deer Lodge today. And they look to be pretty spotty, though, and after about mid-afternoon. And then still a few tonight. We'll be at 78 for today, 45 overnight, mid-70s on Sunday, and then low 70s for us as we go into Monday. Now for Tuesday, 80s are back, but then mid and upper 80s back a little bit later on into the week. And then for Whitehall, temperatures today topping out right about 81 before we get some showers in here. The 80s stay right with us on Sunday. A little bit cooler on Monday. It'll be a little windy Sunday night to get that cooler air in here. We'll be at 75 to start the week. Mid and upper 80s, though, by midweek. Here in Butte, thunderstorms today. They don't look to be severe. 74 for a final score. 43 overnight tonight. Mid-70s again on Sunday, and then low 70s for us as we get into Monday. And then for Tuesday, 78 for us. And then for Wednesday, we should be right about the low 80s. And then for Thursday, 83, low 80s for us as we get into the end of next week. I'm meteorologist Jeff Womack. That's the KBOW Copper 94 weather.
0: And thanks, Jeff. Currently outside the mining city, we do have the overcast skies, and we are sitting with a temperature of 60 degrees. Your weather service update right here on your hometown station, KBOW.
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0: with the information you need. I'm Keith Valentine. A pilot project for senior safety in their homes is gaining traction in Butte. The Butte Aging at Home program provides grants and free labor for home safety modifications, and the state senator is considering pushing to expand the effort statewide. KXLF did report the Butte Aging at Home program started earlier this year and provided funding and free labor for those who qualify to make modifications to homes that make it easier for senior citizens to get around. It's about improving safety. The program has already served more than a dozen homes out of 129 applicants with the help of grants and local donations. Community Development is hoping to continue to the program if the pilot is successful. Montana's population growth held relatively steady in 2025, according to newly released U.S. Census Bureau estimates, but many of the state's largest cities accounted for a smaller share of that growth than they did a year earlier. NBC Montana did report that the latest estimates reinforce a trend that has emerged over the past few years. Montana is still growing, but the breakneck pace that reshaped many communities during the COVID-19 pandemic era has largely eased. These population figures are interim estimates produced by the Census Bureau to fill in the gaps between the full count of the U.S. population it conducts each decade. The population count for each year represents the population estimated as of July 1st, meaning the 2025 change estimates represent change between July 1st, 2024 and July 1st of 2025. KPOW News Time, 8:31.
1: Attention Butte Silver Bow. The 406 People's First Nonprofit is collecting names to put an initiative on the general election ballot this November. This initiative will make it the people's decision on whether or not data centers can be built in Silver Bow County. The petition needs 4,200 signatures to get this initiative on the November ballot. Add yours to the list today by visiting our studios at 660 Dewey Boulevard in Butte. 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
0: The Kalispell Fire Department received the American Heart Association Mission Lifeline EMS Gold Achievement Award for high-quality emergency care of patients experiencing heart attacks, cardiac arrests, and strokes. KPAX did report that the Gold Achievement Award is the highest honor in the American Heart Association initiative. Earning it required rapid research-based treatment and quick communication with emergency centers. Kalispell firefighter and paramedic Abby Miller Lands said her department's training prepared them for the gold. With the information you need, I'm Keith Valentine. 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

0: KBOW, your hometown station on this Saturday morning. Well, it is a busy Saturday morning. There's a lot of stuff going on. The fishing at the pond with the kids 12 and under, and the grand opening reception for the Butte Public Library South Branch happening today at 1 p.m. at 600 Gilman Avenue. You can join them for the tour of their new branch.
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0: KBOW, your hometown station, and on this Saturday morning. Now, remember that the 79th Annual Montana East-West Shrine Game Parade does begin at 10 a.m. The parade route begins on Granite Street, then we'll go to Montana Street and finish on Broadway Street. And then later on tonight, the game happens at Narancy Stadium. 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

0: KBOW, your hometown station, and on this Saturday morning, New Hope Clinic right here in Butte invites you to take part in their Community Day event, as that will be taking place at 320 South Idaho Street from 10 a.m. to noon. They'll be giving away a great selection of baby furniture, baby clothes, and toys all for free.
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0: KBOW, your hometown station on this Saturday morning. Oh, yes. The Chloe Worrell Memorial Scholarship. That ATV fun run happens on July 25th, right there at the Red Lion parking lot around 9 a.m. by Georgetown Lake. You can go out there with your ATV. It is a free run. And also, later on that evening, 4 p.m., Club Modern, free dinner, the raffle prizes, the silent auction, the 50-50 drawing will all be taking place for the Chloe Worrell Memorial Scholarship. This year, six individual ladies got their scholarships for the college of their choice from the Chloe Worrell Memorial Scholarship.
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0: 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All proceeds will go to help fund critical cancer research, all happening right there from 10 a.m. to 2 p.m. 2000 Holmes.
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0: KBOW, your hometown station on this Saturday morning. Well, 5:15 this evening, if you're not too busy with everything that's going on for today, you can head on over to the Washoe Theater and catch Toy Story 5 and grab that movie print bucket of popcorn, the movie print cup, and fill that up with your favorite beverage and enjoy the movie Toy Story 5. $6 for children, $7 for adults, right there at the Washoe Theater in Anaconda.
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1: Well, I got some thunderstorms that are going to be making their way through. It's a little surface low, which is off to the south of us, but it looks to sling a little bit of moisture our direction, but we're not even in the marginal category, just some spotty thunderstorms for us. A little bit stronger along the I-15 corridor around Utah, but boy, the Midwest getting into more severe rounds if you have travel plans that way, say around southern Nebraska, Kansas, into the I-25 corridor, where they've got an enhanced risk around that area along I-70 and into I-80. A couple of pockets of showers around the Gulf and into the Great Lakes. Now, for us, we are in pretty good shape to get some moisture around here, but nothing on the severe side. We're going to clear out, and things are going to cool down for us Sunday, but especially on Monday. It looks to be just about perfect. Yes, before that heat turns up yet again going into Tuesday and Wednesday. But, you know, tis the season as we get to numbers into the mid-80s around here. That's how it's looking to play out. We'll take a look at the full week's weather that is coming your way next.
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1: Increasing clouds and showers throughout the afternoon here across Anaconda. 79 for our high, 45 overnight tonight. We'll be at 77 for Sunday. And then for Monday, sunshine and some low 70s around here. And then for Tuesday, we can expect low 80s, mid 80s on Wednesday. And then for Thursday, 86 in the mix. And then for Friday, we've got numbers in the mid-80s once again. Some showers trying to come in here to Deer Lodge today. And they look to be pretty spotty, though, and after about mid-afternoon. And then still a few tonight. We'll be at 78 for today, 45 overnight, mid-70s on Sunday, and then low 70s for us as we go into Monday. Now for Tuesday, 80s are back, but then mid and upper 80s back a little bit later on into the week. And then for Whitehall, temperatures today topping out right about 81 before we get some showers in here. The 80s stay right with us on Sunday. A little bit cooler on Monday. It'll be a little windy Sunday night to get that cooler air in here. We'll be at 75 to start the week. Mid and upper 80s, though, by midweek. Here in Butte, thunderstorms today. They don't look to be severe. 74 for a final score. 43 overnight tonight. Mid-70s again on Sunday, and then low 70s for us as we get into Monday. And then for Tuesday, 78 for us. And then for Wednesday, we should be right about the low 80s. And then for Thursday, 83, low 80s for us as we get into the end of next week. I'm meteorologist Jeff Womack. That's the KBOW Copper 94 weather.
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0: With the information you need, I'm Keith Valentine. The news this hour is a service of your hometown station. Butte has been part of a massive Superfund cleanup for over 40 years, and the federal government has released new guidelines for the cleanup of toxic heavy metals in soil and attics. A sense of skepticism prevails in discussions about the cleanup, but residents largely agree that human health should be the top priority. Cleanup of toxic lead in yards has been ongoing since 2006. The standard for cleanup was set at 1,200 parts per million. In 2024, the federal government proposed new standards for cleanup that would begin in yards and attics that test positive for 175 parts per million. A timeline of 25 to 40 years was floated for the cleanup. Now the EPA has decided on 456 parts per million with a timeline of 15 years. Butte Silver Bow also pushed for inclusion of a neighborhood near an elementary school and soccer complex near Timber Butte that was left out of the expanded map introduced by the EPA that includes an additional 7,100 properties. KXLF did report that public comments also addressed the cleanup timeline. Butte Silver Bow agrees with the EPA's proposed 15-year cleanup timeline, but others want to work completed sooner. Evan Barrett, a longtime community activist and member of the Butte Watchdogs for Social and Environmental Justice, made his position very clear. The supporting administrative record is also available for review. These documents will be available for review at the Library of Montana Tech, 1300 West Park Street, right here in Butte, and at EPA's Helena office, which is located at 10 West 15th Street, Suite 3200, Helena, Montana. A Gallatin County jury convicted Gerald Lee Johnson Jr. on two felony charges stemming from a 2023 crash that killed a motorcyclist. The jury found Johnson guilty of tampering with physical evidence and failing to comply with requirements after a crash resulting in death. He was found not guilty of negligent homicide. The charges stem from a collision in September 2023 at the intersection of Frontage Road and Thorpe Road. KXLF did report that Johnson failed to yield the right-of-way and his truck collided with a motorcycle driven by Hunter Berry. Berry died from his injuries. KBOW News Time, 9:31.
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0: A major milestone for outdoor recreation in Bozeman for all ages, as construction is now underway on a community bike park that has been 15 years in the making. This comes as leaders say the park will help ease crowding on existing trails while turning previously unused land into a year-round recreational hub. Justin Barth, the director of development at Gallatin Valley Land Trust, paints the picture of what Bozeman could be like with these bike trails. Supporters, donors, and community members joined together for a groundbreaking ceremony on Thursday, marking the start of construction just south of the Snowfield Recreational Area. KXLF did report that the 66-acre project is a public-private partnership between the City of Bozeman, Gallatin Valley Land Trust, and local biking groups. With hundreds of community donors, there was $5.7 million initially raised, but in the morning of groundbreaking, the project received a surprise additional $750,000 from a donor. Plans for the park includes more than 5 miles of trails, pump tracks, jump lines, and adaptive friendly features for riders of all skill levels. With the information you need, I'm Keith Valentine. The news right here on your hometown station, KBOW.

0: KBOW, your hometown station, on this Saturday morning. Well, you can take a ride up to Phillipsburg for the Brewfest happening later on today. Oh, it's going to be good. You know, music, drinks. Hey, who could ask for more? Except for, like, nicer weather.
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0: KBOW, your hometown station on this Saturday morning. Well, you can head up to the skyline for some fishing. You know, you must be 12 years age or younger, and adult must be there to help you fish. Or not to help you fish, but I mean, yeah, because you could do it by yourself. It's fine. Anyway, yeah, head over to the Skyline, and they have lunch there as well. So just head on over to the Skyline. That runs from 10 a.m. to 2 p.m. and do some fishing right there at the Skyline Park.
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0: 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Mr. Sam Hunt. And all he wants to do is take your time.
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KBOW, your hometown station. That's going to do it for me on this Saturday morning. Catherine is on her way in the studio. 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Don't miss the big event happening later on tonight. The Montana East-West Shrine Game does happen at Naranchi Stadium. 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A service from the Sportsman of the Air. 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

0: And that was Don't We, Morgan Wallen, here on KBOW. 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

was White Liar, Miranda Lambert, here on KBOW. Just a reminder that we're going to have the Shrine game, the Shrine West East meets West Shrine game tonight at 7 p.m.

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1: Good morning, everyone. With the information you need at 10:30, I'm Catherine Manns. From Glacier to Scobie, Frenchtown to Fergus, and beyond, the best of the best have arrived in the mining city today, ready to put it all on the line one last time in their high school football careers at the 79th Montana East-West Shrine Game. I kind of accepted the fact that the state championship game might have been my last football game. When I got the call on Christmas that I got to play one more game, I was honored that I got to do it for such a great cause, said Frenchtown defensive end Henry Griffin, who will be suiting up for the West team today. NBC Montana reports that the cause is the Shriners Children's Hospital in Spokane, Washington. Last time the game was in Butte, well over $100,000 was raised, and organizers are hoping to exceed that this go-around. Hunter Chandler, the Gallatin and East team head coach, stated, "It's going to help Montana kids that are put in a really bad spot. Hearing some of their stories is amazing, and it kind of puts you into a different headspace in the way you look at things." Kickoff is set for 7 p.m. tonight at the Naranch Stadium in Uptown Butte, and you can catch all the highlights by continuing to listen to KBOW Radio tonight, brought to you by Sportsman of the Air. A Gallatin County jury convicted Gerald Lee Johnson Jr. on two felony charges stemming from a 2023 crash that killed a motorcyclist. The jury found Johnson guilty of tampering with physical evidence and failing to comply with requirements after a crash resulted in death. He was found not guilty of negligent homicide. The charges stem from a collision in September 2023 at the intersection of Frontage Road and Thorpe Road. Johnson failed to yield the right-of-way, and his truck collided with a motorcyclist driven by Hunter Berry. Berry died from his injuries. KBOW News Time is now 10:32.
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1: There's been a major milestone for outdoor recreation in Bozeman for all ages. Construction is now underway on a community bike park that has been 15 years in the making. NBC Montana reports this comes as leaders say the park will help ease crowding on existing trails while turning previously unused land into a year-round recreation hub. The 66-acre project is a public-private partnership between the City of Bozeman, Gallatin Valley Land Trust, and local biking groups, with hundreds of community donors as well. Let's have a quick look at our local weather condition. 64 degrees and cloudy in the mining city. We are anticipating some rain later this afternoon. Heavy thunderstorms will roll through at some point. But, we're still expected to be in the 70s today. So not altogether terrible. With the information you need at 10:33, I'm Catherine Manns. You're now up to date on Butte's hometown station, KBOW, and Ty Myers is here with us to sing Ends of the Earth.

0: Lainey Wilson, Phone Keys Wallet. Love that song. It's like one of my new favorites now. I'm going to add that into my little repertoire. I won't play it too often, I promise. On KBOW.
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0: A federal judge has rejected former President Joe Biden's attempt to block the Trump administration from releasing to a conservative group recordings that Biden made with a ghostwriter. ABC's Chuck Sievertson.
1: Judge Dabney Friedrich says the public interest in the material outweighed whatever privacy rights Biden has, but she put her ruling on hold for up to 3 weeks so the former president can appeal. Republicans in Congress demanded the recordings after a special counsel declined to file charges against Biden over whether he improperly had classified documents in his possession. The Heritage Foundation formally requested the recordings and transcripts from 2016 and 17.
0: At least a dozen people were shot in Chicago overnight after a drive-by shooting in the city's Southside neighborhood. Investigators believe a red SUV pulled up alongside a large crowd and two people inside that vehicle fired shots before fleeing the scene. What was supposed to be a fun day at an amusement park outside New York City turned into a nightmare for about a dozen people stuck on a ride for hours several stories above the ground. This parent describes what she saw on the Wave Twister ride at Adventureland in East Farmingdale, New York.
2: You see some of the kids that are like in grimacing from being in physical pain, from being dangled and, you know, like forced to like sit like that.
0: Suffolk County police say no injuries have been reported, but it took hours to rescue riders between age 5 and 40 years old. Mike Dubusky, ABC News.
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4: That was ABC News at the top of the hour here on KBOW. A look at our weather shows that it is still cloudy out there, 65 degrees. Rain will start, it's predicted or forecast, in 31 minutes. Again, we really need this rain. I know that everyone's like, oh, but summer should be sunshine and fun. And yes, it certainly should. But it also should help replenish, our world. And this is the season when people are on the run and on the out and about. I don't mean run in a bad way, but they're out, they're recreating outside. They're starting fires because they want to roast hot dogs and et cetera. Fireworks in another month for the 250th anniversary celebration of this country's founding. And so it really is super important that we recognize that if things look super, super, super dry, they are tinderboxes. A slight chance of showers are happening. Overall, 60% chance in the course of the day. Mostly cloudy with a high near 75. And I actually embrace if the rain gods bring it down. So anyway, just, take some shade or something. As she's walking away, Zach Brown Band and Alan Jackson on KBOW.

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3: 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Whether you're lighting up the backyard or putting on a neighborhood show, we've got the fireworks to make this historic year unforgettable. 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

0: Okay. As long as the boys around here keep minding their, you know, P's and Q's and behaving themselves, all is good. That's all I request, right? It kind of makes me upset. I don't know. I heard something the other day. Boys will be boys. Really? Are we still saying that? Come on. 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Being country, right? Being open, being kind. 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There you go. That's my philosophical thought on a Saturday morning here on KBOW. I'll just leave it at that.
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1: Good morning. With the information you need at 11:30, I'm Catherine Manns. Drought conditions continue to expand across parts of the inland northwest, including Montana, Idaho, Oregon, and Wyoming. NBC Montana reports that in Montana, drought remains widespread. About 85% of the state is now in drought or considered abnormally dry. Nearly 6% of Montana is in extreme drought. Dry conditions can have wide-ranging impacts across the state. Drought can affect crops, pasture land, water supplies, and ecosystems. As grasses and forests continue to dry out, wildfire risk can also increase. Officials will continue to monitor conditions as summer weather patterns develop across Montana and the surrounding region. The Bureau of Land Management is offering a $500 reward for information leading to the identification, arrest, or conviction of those responsible for vandalism at the John G. Trailhead in the Scratch Gravel Hills Recreation Area in Missoula. NBC Montana reported that according to the BLM, staff discovered graffiti containing inappropriate language on rocks near the trailhead during routine site monitoring. The agency said the vandalism is under investigation by BLM law enforcement. KBOW News Time is now 11:31.
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1: From Glacier to Scobie, Frenchtown to Fergus, and beyond, the best of the best have arrived in the mining city today, ready to pull it all out on the line one last time in their high school football careers at the 79th Montana East-West Shrine Game. I know there was just a parade uptown a little while ago for that. Henry Griffin, who will be suiting up for the West team, a Frenchman defensive end, said, "I kind of accepted the fact that the state championship game might have been my last football game. When I got a call on Christmas that I got to play one more game, I was honored that I got to do it for such a great cause." NBC Montana reports that the cause is the Shriners Children's Hospital in Spokane, Washington. Last time the game was in Butte, well over $100,000 was raised, and organizers are hoping to exceed that this go-around. Kickoff is set up for tonight at 7 p.m. at Neuron Stadium in Uptown Butte, and you can catch all the highlights by listening to KBOW Weather Tonight, brought to you by the Sportsman of the Air. It is currently 64 degrees and cloudy, and rain, a couple little drizzles should be coming at some point this afternoon. There's a 60% chance of precipitation today, so we do need a little moisture. With the information you need at 11:33, I'm Catherine Manns. You're now up to date on Butte's hometown station, KBOW. One of Them Girls, Lee Bryce. Hey, I had a song earlier about them boys. Now it's One of Them Girls here on KBOW.

0: That's right. Rain is a good thing. I'm not entirely certain that anything's squeezed out of the sky yet. I'm looking at a map that says no precipitation for at least 2 hours. It does look like it's kind of east of us. But there you go. Anyhow, rain is a good thing. I hope we get some. Here on KBOW, I am praying to the rain gods.
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0: 450th anniversary with a party behind bars of the historic Old Montana Prison in Deer Lodge. 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The first 250 guests through the gate will receive a limited edition commemorative bracelet honoring America's 250th anniversary. Then cap off the night with the prison's spectacular fireworks show, Saturday, July the 4th at the Old Montana Prison in Deer Lodge.
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1: Good afternoon. With the information you need at 12:30, I'm Catherine Manns. Signature gathering season in Montana has come to a close, a bookend to the most labor-intensive and expensive part of any ballot measure campaign. NBC Montana reported that Friday marked the deadline for campaigns to submit the necessary number of signatures to change state law and to amend the state constitution to county election officials for the first round of verification. This year, 8 citizen-backed initiatives were approved by the Secretary of State's office to launch signature-gathering efforts in order to qualify for the November ballot. Of those, 3 announced as of Friday's cutoff that they had crossed the signature threshold and had submitted their petitions to election officials for evaluation. After counties approve the signature tally, the petitions are transferred to the Secretary of State for final verification. Property taxes won't be on the ballot, but these will be. I-194, the Montana Plan, is the campaign working to curb political spending in Montana elections on the ballot. Maintaining a nonpartisan judiciary will be. C-1-133, Montanans Decide, is also in the campaign, aiming to protect Montana citizens' rights to enact changes to the law through ballot measure and limit lawmaker interference. The Bureau of Land Management is offering a $500 reward for information leading to the identification, arrest, or conviction of those responsible for vandalism at the John G. Trailhead in the Scratch Gravel Hills Recreation Area in Missoula. NBC Montana reports that according to the BLM, staff discovered graffiti containing inappropriate language on rocks near the trailhead during routine site monitoring. The agency said the vandalism is under investigation by BLM law enforcement. KBOW News Time is now 12:31.
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1: The second annual Zoo Town Festival is underway in Missoula. The energy is high as the weekend kicks off. Attendees from all 50 states are ready for 2 days full of music and everything Missoula. KPAX reported that more than 20 artists and hundreds of fans have arrived already, transforming the Missoula County Fairgrounds into the full festival atmosphere. And I know our Morgan Griffin is getting his Zoo Town on, as are a couple of my friends that have gone there. I remember last year in a job, I had to kind of transport people that would come to this state to work anyway in my job in HR, and I would bring them into Missoula, and I didn't really know what was going on. I just knew they all wanted to go to Zoo Town. Honestly, I thought it was a zoo. Silly me. So that was the first year. This is the second year. I hope everybody has a safe and fun time. 64 degrees and cloudy in the mining city. 10 mile per hour winds going on right now. Phillipsburg is coming in at 67. Dillon's at 65. Anaconda at 65. And, it's a beautiful day out there. I do encourage folks to get out and about. We are expecting a bit of rain at some point in the day. There is a 60% chance of precipitation, which we could certainly use. New precipitation amounts of less than a tenth of an inch, except higher amounts possible in thunderstorms. So that's for this evening. I certainly hope that we do. The sky does look a bit laden with moisture going on there, and my plants could use it. They're thirsty, and I don't want to put, I think there's still a restriction, my sprinkler on. So there you go, there's that. With the information you need at 12:33, I'm Catherine Manns. You're now up to date on Butte's hometown station, KBOW. Change My Mind, Riley Green is up next.

0: Ella Langley, We're In For The Wind here on KBOW. And we'll definitely have some more music coming up after these messages.
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0: And coming up now, Tucker Wetmore and then Justin Moore, a whole bunch of artists here on KBOW. 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

0: Jordan Davis. Next thing you know. The next thing you know, I don't know. There's a lot of stuff. But now it looks like the sun wants to peek out. I have no idea. Rain's supposed to start. Something's supposed to happen. Tonight we are broadcasting the Shrine game. So I do hope they get some fair weather there and everything goes well, because it is a fundraiser for the Shriners Hospital in Washington State. And that's important. 7 p.m. Sportsman of the Air and KBOW will be broadcasting that game.
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1: Good afternoon. With the information you need at 1:30, I'm Catherine Manns. Signature gathering season in Montana has come to a close, a bookend to the most labor-intensive and expensive part of any ballot measure campaign. NBC Montana reports that Friday marked the deadline for campaigns to submit the necessary number of signatures to amend the state constitution, to change the state law, and to county official and provide to county officials for the next or first round of verification. This year, 8 citizen-backed initiatives were approved by the Secretary of State's office to launch signature-gathering efforts in order to qualify for the November ballot. Of those, 3 announced as of Friday's cutoff that they had crossed the signature threshold and had submitted their petitions to election officials for evaluation. After counties approve the signature tally, the petitions are transferred to the state Secretary of State for final verification. Property taxes won't be on the ballot. But these may. Initiative I-194, the Montana Plan, the campaign working to curb political spending in Montana elections. The next one, maintaining a nonpartisan judiciary, will be. C1-133, Montanans Decide, is in. The campaign aiming to protect Montana citizens' right to enact changes to the law through ballot measures and limit lawmaker interference. Travelers heading to the Lewis and Clark County Courthouse and the Mariner Loy this summer will face some changes as a major construction project gets underway. KXLH reports that starting July 6th, crews will begin work on the sidewalk along the east side of the courthouse, as well as a portion of Ewing Street. The improvements will require a full closure of Ewing Street between Broadway Street and Fifth Avenue in Helena for both vehicles and pedestrians. County officials urge anyone heading to the courthouse or nearby venues to allow extra travel time and follow posted detour signs and pedestrian routes during the project. KBOW News Time is 1:32.
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1: The second annual Zootown Festival is underway right now. In Missoula, the energy is high as the weekend kicks off. Attendees from all 50 states are ready for the 2 days of music and everything Missoula. The music runs through tonight. KPAX reported that more than 20 artists and hundreds of fans arrived, transforming the Missoula County Fairgrounds into the full festival atmosphere. I do recall, I never went to it last year, but I was kind of driver in charge of a number of students individuals that came to Montana on J-1 work visas. And anyway, I shuttled them over there and all had a great time. Of course, the mother in me was like, good gracious, is everyone going to be all right? 65 degrees and cloudy. We are anticipating some rain at some point this afternoon, but right now, it's a time to be outdoors. With the information you need at 1:33, I'm Catherine Manns. You're now up to date on Butte's hometown station, KBOW, and Luke Combs, She Got the Best of Me, is up next.

0: And that was Matt Stell, Prayed for You on KBOW. 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

0: free Zac Brown Band. That really resonates with me as a person who has been involved in the travel kind of community for many years, with campground activities and RV stuff and such. It is a sense of freedom. But let me tell you something. The first time that you have to, like, dump, and those of you that are part of the RV community know what I'm talking about, it is not a pleasant process, and it makes you really super appreciate all the folks and the machinations behind infrastructure, because when you're in charge of that stuff, no bueno. Just saying. Not my favorite thing about RVing. Yes, have been a time when I moved cross country from New York here to Montana, and we were traveling in our RV, and I kind of had, you know, a quick kind of insight into what was going on. The freedom was quickly replaced one particular day in mind. I can remember thinking, I just can't do this. I don't really want to be that personally involved in my personal business on that level. But anyway, there is a sense of freedom. I'm not trying to turn anybody away from RV land. But yeah, there you go. Free Zac Brown Band on KBOW. And the musings of a madwoman on a Saturday afternoon.
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0: I do think Faith gives this song that Janis Joplin made famous a pretty good go. Peace in my heart on KBOW.

It's okay if it's your single Saturday night. Honestly, it's not like a death knell or anything. Been there. And we get through it. It's okay. In fact, sometimes the Me, Myself, and I trio are a far better company than anything else that's out there. Although I'm not single currently, in case anybody was wondering. But the single Saturday night song, I like that. Cole Swindell, tonight, 7 p.m., if in fact you are home and single and like games. It is the East-West game. It's a fundraiser for Shriners Hospital, 7 p.m., and here in the Mining City. But we're going to be broadcasting it. Sportsman of the Air is bringing it to KBOW at 7 p.m. Luke will be here with all the in-between songs and stuff and such. So there you go. I've just planned your Saturday night. Or the Kovalai Theater's got some stuff. There's a whole bunch of things going on, honey. Honestly, single Saturday night could be a lot of fun. You heard it from me on KBOW.

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1: Good afternoon. With the information you need at 2:30, I'm Catherine Manns. As Montana heads into another wildfire season, volunteer fire departments across the nation are receiving additional support to help keep firefighters safe while battling blazes. NBC Montana reports that the Greenough Potomac Volunteer Fire Department recently received a pallet of emergency drinking water through the National Volunteer Fire Council's Emergency Drinking Water from Wildland Firefighters program. That's a partnership with Anheuser-Busch designed to help volunteer firefighters stay hydrated during wildfire responses and other emergency incidents. To qualify for the program, departments must be more than 50% volunteer, serve communities of 25,000 residents or fewer, demonstrate a need for the water, and have responded to wildfires in 2025 while planning to respond again in 2026. Travelers heading to Lewis and Clark County Courthouse and the Myrna Lloyd this summer will face some changes as a major construction project gets underway in Helena. KXLH reports that starting July 6th, crews will begin work on the sidewalk along the east side of the courthouse, as well as a portion of Ewing Street. The improvements will require a full closure of Ewing Street between Broadway Street and Fifth Avenue for both vehicles and pedestrians. County officials urge anyone heading to the courthouse or nearby venues to allow extra travel time and follow posted detour signs and pedestrian routes during the project. KBOW News Time is now 2:31.
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1: An annual tour of Highland Cemetery in Great Falls gives participants a chance to meet some of the city's most prominent historical figures, portrayed by local storytellers at their graves. KXLH reports that the Waking the Dead tour returns Sunday, June 21st, bringing figures like Paris Gibson and Charlie Russell back to life through live performances throughout the cemetery. The event will also highlight the historical significance of the cemetery itself, which includes a 5-acre plot of more than 1,000 unmarked graves and serves as the final resting place of veterans from World Wars I and II, as well as the Civil War. Tours are available at 1 p.m. and 3 p.m. Tickets are $15 for the walking trail or $20 to include a hayride through the cemetery. The tickets are available in advance at Kaufman's Menswear. All right, quick look at the weather. It does look like it's getting a little dodgy out there. Cloudy, windy, 15 miles per hour, 67 degrees in the mining city, and rain should be moving through within the hour. This evening, showers likely as well. So it's coming. It's heading our way, and it's going to be all right. With the information you need at 2:33, I'm Catherine Manns. You're now up to date on Butte's hometown station, KBOW. 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

0: that was a 1972 Pure Prairie League here on KBOW, Early Morning Riser. And I know I'll age myself, but I do recall seeing the Pure Prairie League with my parents. Well, there you go. But then again, I also vaguely kind of remember. No, there's a photograph of me. I was five at Woodstock. Mm-hmm. Yes. Who knew? Nobody knew. My father just thought he was taking all of us out of the city for the day because we had a house upstate, not very far away. Upstate, well, they call it midstate, where Yasker's Farm and that whole area in Calicoon or just outside of Calicoon in the Catskills just thought that, it was going to be another weekend. And, of course, as you all know, it blew up all over the place. But there is a pretty cool shot of me. I know this is a country music station, but there's a pretty cool shot of me on my father's shoulders, and none other than Jimi Hendrix is playing in the background. Now that's a little piece of my history that I only share with people I like. There you go. KBOW, Pure Prairie League. Still love them.
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0: Clay Walker, if I could make a living. I've reinvented myself so many times, so I'm a big believer that people can make a living doing what they love, doing what they're pretty good at but don't necessarily love, somewhere in between. It's all a mindset. But I don't know. Maybe it's just, it's a work ethic thing, or, you know, a physicality thing, or I just also believe it's a believe in yourself kind of thing. So you can make a living. Clay Walker sang it, and I'm saying it to you. You can make a living. Starting now. KBOW. 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

Diamond Rio, meet in the middle. You know, sometimes you do have to meet people in the middle. You have to meet yourself in the middle also when you have, like, good cop, bad cop going on in your head of things that you should do or shouldn't do, and you're somewhere in the middle. So there you go. Meet in the middle, apropos for so many things. 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
1: Good afternoon. With the information you need at 3:30, I'm Catherine Manns. As Montana heads into another wildfire season, volunteer fire departments across the nation are receiving additional support to help keep firefighters safe while battling blazes. NBC Montana reported that the Greenough Potomac Volunteer Fire Department recently received a pallet of emergency drinking water through the National Volunteer Fire Council's Emergency Drinking Water for Wildland Firefighters program. That's a partnership with Anheuser-Busch designed to help volunteer firefighters stay hydrated during the wildfire responses and other emergency incidents. The program was created in 2019 as wildfire seasons across the country became longer and more demanding on volunteer departments. To qualify for the program, departments must be more than 50% volunteer, serve communities of 25,000 residents or fewer, demonstrate a need for the water, and have responded to wildfires in 2025 while planning to respond again this year. Travelers heading to Lewis and Clark County Courthouse and the Mir Niloy this summer will face some changes as a major construction project gets underway. KXLH reports that starting July 6th, crews will begin work on the sidewalk along the east side of the courthouse, as well as a portion of Ewing Street. The improvements will require a full closure of Ewing Street between Broadway and Fifth Avenue for both vehicles and pedestrians. County officials urge anyone heading to the courthouse or nearby venues to allow extra time travel and follow posted detour signs and pedestrian routes along the way during the project. KBOW News Time is 3:32.
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1: An annual tour of Highland Cemetery in Great Falls gives participants a chance to meet some of the city's most prominent historical figures, portrayed by local storytellers at their graves. KXLH reports that the Waking the Dead tour returns Sunday, June 21st, bringing figures like Paris Gibson and Charlie Russell back to life through live performances throughout the cemetery. The event also highlights the historical significance of the cemetery itself, which includes a 5-acre plot of more than 1,000 unmarked graves and serves as the final resting place of veterans from World Wars I and II, as well as the Civil War. Tours are available at 1 and 3 p.m. Tickets are $15 for the walking trail or $20 to include a hayride through the cemetery. All right. It's not raining yet, but it is 66 degrees in the mining city and cloudy with a bit of a wind. Light rain is on its way. So, yes, throughout the afternoon. With the information you need at 3:33, I'm Catherine Manns. You're now up to date on Butte's hometown station, KBOW. Kenny Chesney is up with Don't Blink.

0: Bella Langley and Tennessee. No, choosing Texas, not Tennessee. Good gracious, me and my tees here on KBOW on a fine Saturday afternoon. Supposedly some light rain's going on out there. Let me know if there's any drippage so I can get my raincoat on.
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0: Thomas Rhett, what's your country song coming up next? Okay.

have Cole Swindell coming up, and Luke is in the studio in just a few moments. I'm heading out the door. I'll be back on Monday. Y'all have a great weekend. For fathers, happy Father's Days. For mothers that were fathers, yep. Happy

0: 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Coming up, we got Morgan Wallen. 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
4: Step back in time and celebrate history at the old Montana prison in Deer Lodge on July 2nd as we mark the 155th anniversary of the prison's opening in 1871. 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
1: Good afternoon. With the information you need at 4:31, I'm Luke Nato. As Montana heads into another wildfire season, volunteer fire departments across the nation are receiving additional support to help keep firefighters safe while battling blazes. NBC Montana reports that the Greeno Potomac Volunteer Fire Department recently received a pallet of emergency drinking water through the National Volunteer Fire Council's, or the NVFC, Emergency Drinking Water for Wildland Firefighters program. A partnership with Anheuser-Busch, designed to help volunteer firefighters stay hydrated during wildfire responses and other emergency incidents. The program was created in 2019 as a wildfire seasons across the country became longer and more demanding on volunteer departments. Rather than waiting until after disaster strike, the initiative focuses on preparedness by providing critical resources before wildfire season begins. To qualify for the program, departments must be more than 50% volunteers, serve communities of 25,000 residents or fewer, demonstrate a need for the water, and have responded to wildfires in 2025 while planning to respond again in 2026. Travelers heading to the Lewis and Clark County Courthouse and the Myrna Loy this summer will face some changes as a major construction project gets underway. KXLH reports that starting July 6th, crews will begin work on the sidewalk along the east side of the courthouse, as well as a portion of Ewing Street. The improvements will require a full closure of Ewing Street between Broadway Street and Fifth Avenue for both vehicles and pedestrians. County officials urge anyone heading into the courthouse or nearby venues to allow travel time and follow posted detour signs and pedestrian routes during the project. KBOW News Time is 4:33.
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1: An annual tour at Highland Cemetery in Great Falls gives participants a chance to meet some of the city's most prominent historical figures portrayed by local storytellers at their graves. KXLH reports that the Walking the Dead tour returns Sunday, June 21st, bringing figures like Paris Gibson and Charlie Russell back to life through live performances throughout the cemetery. The event also highlights the historical significance of the cemetery itself, which includes a 5-acre plot of more than 1,000 unmarked graves and serves as the final resting place of veterans from World Wars I and II and the Civil War. 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Let's get a quick look at our forecast for today. This afternoon, showers likely and possibly a thunderstorm, otherwise mostly cloudy with a high near 75. Tonight, showers likely and possibly a thunderstorm before 9 p.m., then a slight chance of rain between 9 p.m. and midnight. Cloudy during the early evening, then gradual clearing with a low of around 44. And Sunday, looking sunny with a high near 75. Currently in the mining city, it is looking partly, mostly cloudy out there, and it's 64 degrees. With the information you need at 4:34, I'm Luke Nato. 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

0: Luke Bryan, Kiss Tomorrow Goodbye, here on your hometown station. Coming up, we got Riley Green. 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
3: Attention Butte Silver Bow. The 406 People's First Nonprofit is collecting names to put an initiative on the general election ballot this November. This initiative would make it the people's decision on whether or not data centers can be built in Silver Bow County. The petition needs 4,200 signatures to get this initiative on the November ballot. Add yours to the list today by visiting our studios at 660 Dewey Boulevard in Butte. 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
1: Good afternoon. With the information you need at 5:31, I'm Luke Nato. As Montana heads into another wildfire season, volunteer fire departments across the nation are receiving additional support to help keep firefighters safe while battling blazes. NBC Montana reports that Greeno Potomac Volunteer Fire Department recently received a pallet of emergency drinking water through the National Volunteer Fire Council's Emergency Drinking Water for Wildland Firefighters program, a partnership with Anheuser-Busch designed to help volunteer firefighters stay hydrated during wildfire responses and other emergency incidents. The program was created in 2019 as wildfire seasons across the country became longer and more demanding on volunteer departments. Rather than waiting until after disasters strike, the initiative focuses on preparedness by providing critical resources before wildfire season begins. To qualify for the program, departments must be more than 50% volunteer, serve communities of 25,000 residents or fewer, demonstrate a need for the water, and have responded to wildfires in 2025 while planning to respond again in 2026. Travelers heading to the Lewis and Clark County Courthouse and the Myrna Loy, this summer will face some changes as a major construction project gets underway. KXLH reports that starting July 6, 2026, crews will begin work on the sidewalk along the east side of the courthouse, as well as a portion of Ewing Street. The improvements will require a full closure of Ewing Street between Broadway Street and Fifth Avenue for both vehicles and pedestrians. County officials urge anyone heading to the courthouse or nearby venues to allow extra travel time and follow posted detour signs and pedestrian routes during the project. KBOW News Time is 5:32.
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1: An annual tour at Highland Cemetery in Great Falls gives participants a chance to meet some of the city's most prominent historical figures portrayed by local storytellers at their graves. KXLH reports that the Walking the Dead tour returns Sunday, June 21st, bringing figures like Paris Gibson and Charlie Russell back to life through live performances throughout the cemetery. The event also highlights the historical significance of the cemetery itself, which includes a 5-acre plot of more than 1,000 unmarked graves and serves as the final resting place of veterans from World War I and World War II and the Civil War. 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Let's get a quick look at our forecast for today. This afternoon, showers likely and possibly a thunderstorm. Mostly cloudy with a high near 75. Tonight, showers likely and possibly a thunderstorm before 9 p.m., then a slight chance of rain between 9 p.m. and midnight. Cloudy during the early evening, then gradual clearing with a low of around 44. And Sunday, sunny with a high near 75. Currently in the mining city, it is looking partly cloudy outside and it's 70 degrees. With the information you need at 5:34, I'm Luke Nato. 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

0: Sam Barber, living on borrowed time here on your hometown station. 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